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2: Every Friday night at 10, join me, Joel Brown, for the Sound of Fusion. Come and celebrate the hope we have in Jesus with an energizing and uplifting hour of the very best Christian Afro beats and Afro gospel.

Hi, Becky Murray here. I've got a quick question for you today. How could we live our lives so full of ourselves and our own interests when we serve a God who emptied himself for us? Jesus could have considered it bad for the King of Kings image to be born into a stable, born to a humble, poor couple, under a cloud of speculation at that. His innocent virgin mum, under the eyes of serious doubters, would have been labelled with all kinds of scandalous accusations. And that is how Jesus, the Son of God, chose to reveal himself to mankind. He did the exact same thing when he travelled into Jerusalem. Any normal king would have rode in triumphantly on a horse or in a carriage. But Jesus, he uses a borrowed donkey. It's time to get our hands dirty today and learn how to serve and wash feet again.

Hi, my name's Peter Anderson, pastor at City on the Hill Church in Edinburgh. Be exalted, O God, above the heavens. Let your glory be over all the earth. That's a quote from Psalm 57. Some people say that worship is an escape from reality. It's interesting that Psalm 57 was written by David when he was on the run for his life, hiding in a cave. He faced more challenges than most of us ever will. He faced Goliath, he faced many assassination attempts, he also faced his own huge personal failures and had obvious weaknesses in life. Yet he was a worshipper. For David, worship wasn't not an escape from reality. Rather, it was an escape to reality. David found strength and reality in God. Hey, we're going to face many challenges in life. Let's be worshippers like David, escaping to reality, finding our strength in God.

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0: Quran.
1: This is Salam. I serve the Lord in the Middle East with Help the Persecuted at http.org/UCB. I recently visited an underground church in Morocco that had requested 10 Bibles. I told the minister that I can bring New Testaments only. He said, actually, we need both. On the border, I was picked up and searched. I know the Bible is not allowed in. So I became scared of the consequences and prayed that the officers will have short-term blindness, so they won't see the 10 Bibles. When visiting the church of 15 members, I realized they have only one Bible that is falling apart. Actually, a member brought it with him because they take turns in borrowing it. The risk was worth it. The Word of God is worth reading.
2: If you're searching for me, calling, trying to get a hold of me, I'll be where I found my peace, sitting beneath the magnolia tree.
3: They say out of sight, out of mind, but I ain't seen you for time. And there hasn't been a minute that you've been out of mind. Ever since I was a kid, I've been writing lyrics and countless rhymes, trying to find the spirit that seems hidden from this doubter's mind. Can I borrow your conviction? I've been doubting mine. 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

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A station placed beneath my feet before I MC and raise the heat, get them out of seats like Meryl Streep. 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

Hi, I'm Gaynor van der Burton from FitFish, the Christian wellbeing organisation. I often use the illustration of a snakes and ladders board. If you slide down a snake, it's not the end of the game. There's always a ladder just around the corner. Every time you slip up or make a mistake, it's fine. The only problem is if you let those mistakes hold you back, keep repeating them and give up and throw the board away. With a growth mindset, you embrace failure as an opportunity to learn, grow and improve. As Christians, we're encouraged to trust in God's plan and see challenges as opportunities for growth and learning. Our faith guides us through these experiences. We're called to continually grow in our relationship with God, to keep moving forward with joy. We believe in God's grace and forgiveness. Failures and mistakes aren't the problem. God has a plan for them. The problem is letting those mistakes keep us from moving forward. So what can you let go of today to keep growing

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Hi, I'm Esther Uppel from All Nations. Just like we need physical food for our daily living, we need God speaking to us, leading us. We need a union with Him in our daily living. Matthew 4 verse 4, Jesus answered, "It is written, man shall not live on bread alone, but on every word that comes from the mouth of God." I love what Jesus said, "I only do what I see my Father doing." John 5 verse 19. And just like we need to intentionally turn our hearts toward our husband or our wife in a relationship, we need to intentionally turn our hearts toward the Lord. And so I'm going to pray that God would give us a renewed love for Him and for His Word again by positioning ourselves at Jesus' feet on a daily basis and listening to His words that helps us to live a fruitful, peaceful life led by the Spirit.

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Hi, this is Kaz McCrone, Associate Pastor at Cirencester Baptist Church. There are so many things we each want in life. A nice place to live, a good job, friends, fun, maybe even a new car and that latest piece of technology. For some of us, what we really want, though, is health and some peace. But there's one thing that everyone wants, a desire that we all share. We all want love. There's something hardwired in each one of us to look for love, and we look for it in all different places, some good and some not so good. But where does this desire come from? In chapter 4 of John's first letter, John writes multiple times that God is love. One of our biggest problems is that we spend our life searching for love in all sorts of places rather than going straight to the source. Maybe today we need to stop searching, to be still and know love himself.

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1: I'm Sammy Jordan. I'm the Director of Hope for Every Home at Hope Together. I wonder if you know how many streets, roads and lanes there are in the UK and how many homes? I can tell you. There are about 260,000 streets and 29 million homes. So the question is, what would it take to reach every single one of them for Jesus? I think it takes an army of ordinary people like you and me, ordinary people with an everyday lived out faith that points to abundant life. At the moment, I'm struck by Ezekiel 37, the Valley of Dry Bones. Maybe you feel like dry bones at the moment too, but I think that where we see dry bones, God sees an army of ordinary people. You see, if each of us prayed for five friends to come to know Jesus and for the streets where we live, it could change the world. So what's stopping us

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1: What, who's, why, where, when? When it comes to Christ's return, five questions arise. One, what is the Lord's coming? It's the fulfillment of his promise. In my Father's house are many mansions. I go to prepare a place for you, and I will come again and receive you to myself, that where I am, there you may be also. That's John 14, verses 2 and 3. 2. Whose coming is it? Christ. When he ascended back to heaven, an angel announced, "The same Jesus, who was taken up from you into heaven, will so come in like manner as you saw him go to heaven." That's Acts 1, verse 11. 3. Why is Jesus coming back? His first coming was as a suffering servant who died on the cross for our sins. His second coming is to usher us in a time of peace on earth and eternity in his presence. His first coming, he dwelt with us for a while. At his second coming, he will take us to dwell with him forever. 4. Where is his coming? The Lord himself will descend from heaven with a shout, with the voice of an archangel, and with the trumpet of God, and the dead in Christ will rise first. Then we who are alive and remain shall be caught up together with them in the clouds to meet the Lord in the air. That's 1 Thessalonians 4, verse 16 and 17. 5. When is he coming? In Matthew 24, verse 36, Jesus said, "Of that day and hour no one knows, not even the angels of heaven, but my Father only." If you're wise, you'll live each day as if Christ could return at any moment, because he could.

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Hi, I'm Ruth Rice, Director of Renew Wellbeing. One of our spaces recently sent some quotes to us of what people were enjoying doing. There's lots of activities for people to do for their well-being and quiet spaces. This particular man, he said, this place is an oasis of peace and calm. An oasis, isn't that a lovely idea that you could go to an oasis? You imagine that in a desert when there's no water, there's nothing to drink. An oasis is a place with lots of refreshment. Jesus has quite a lot to say about our thirst and our hunger. I wonder whether you're somebody like me who really likes to eat and drink too much, and maybe we're thirsting and hungering for the wrong things. I think there's lots of people in our communities around us, maybe you're one of them, who's really hungry and thirsty for this sort of oasis of peace and calm, for right living, for righteousness, for the presence of God himself. You will be satisfied.

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Hello, friends. This is Earl Robinson, a church leader at LifeSpring Community Church in Overton, Hampshire. Last week, we were at a huge play park with so many trails, climbing frames, and spots to explore. It's not the kind of place you want to lose your mobile, but that's what our eldest daughter proclaimed she had done. She had it, and then she didn't. It wasn't around the picnic table. It wasn't in the blue bag where everything goes. Finally, it was decided she'd retrace her steps where she'd walked a dog earlier but didn't see it. But while she was looking, my wife called the number and a man answered. So happy the phone had rung. He had just said he hoped the owner would call. Turns out he was ready to turn it into lost and found, but instead we arranged and he handed it to us and we rejoiced. Imagine the uncontrollable glee when someone who is lost is found in the Lord. Today, take a few moments to pray for friends or family who you want to be found. And then we'll all celebrate.

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1: From the Sky News Centre at 6. Gianni Infantino has scrapped controversial plans to sell off a stake in the World Cup. In a statement, FIFA's president says it became clear the project was too divisive. UEFA had threatened to boycott all future tournaments if the proposals went ahead. Infantino's come under increasing pressure in recent days. Our sports correspondent Rob Harris says his plans had sparked civil war in the football world.
2: I've been hearing that Infantino was gradually increasingly losing support of the world of football from key figures to stay in his post after 10 years. So this is an attempt by Gianni Infantino to try to retain the FIFA presidency by scrapping these plans.
1: Greater Manchester has a new mayor. Labour's Bev Craik, who replaces Andy Burnham, beat Reform in a second round of voting by a wide margin. The Greens came third. During her victory speech, she called for an end to divisive politics that pits neighbour against neighbour.
3: We will build a Greater Manchester that works for all of us, that we're all proud of, where everyone feels welcome and everyone has a chance to succeed. Thank you.
1: Most of the 60,000 migrants who crossed into the Spanish territory of Ceuta have returned to Morocco. It's believed at least 61 people who arrived by land and sea have died. A man's been arrested following an explosion at a block of flats in Ipswich. The blast damaged several windows last night. No injuries have been reported. Police have released two ransom notes apparently written by the kidnappers of US broadcaster Savannah Guthrie's mother. 84-year-old Nancy Guthrie is believed to have been taken from her home in Arizona at the start of February. And Rangers drew 1-1 at Dundee United in the opening game of the Scottish Premiership season. United led the break with Australian Lachlan Rose scoring a goal on his league debut. That's the latest. I'm Faye De Silva.
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4: Do you not know that your bodies are temples of the Holy Spirit, who is in you, whom you have received from God? You are not your own. You were bought at a price. Therefore, honour God with your bodies. 1 Corinthians 6:19 and 20.
5: One of my favourite things about that verse is something that is quite easy to miss, actually. 1 Corinthians 6, verses 19 and 20 says, you were bought at a price. Now, for you to be bought at a price means that you have worth. That God looks at you and he sees someone who has worth. No matter what the world may tell you, no matter what those close to you may lie to you about, you have worth. You are not worthless. You are not here by accident. You are not a mistake. Do you believe that today? Because the world can so often tell us otherwise. But actually, the world can lie to us. And if you ever believe that you're worthless, I can tell you right now that that is just not true. Hello, good morning, and welcome to Saturday Breakfast on UCB One. My name's Joel Brown.

0: The imaginative experience is based on the physical world.
1: John Jin Han, and that is called Far Too Long. Kicking off our time together today on our Saturday morning. It is the 1st of August, and so yes, a pinch and a punch for the first day of the month. My mum used to get me with that all the time, and then I think as soon as I started to catch on, suddenly we didn't play that game anymore. Seems a little bit harsh, right? Lovely to have you alongside me this morning. My name's Joel Brown, and I'm with you all the way through until 10 a.m. In between now and then, though, quite a few surprises for you. Later on, we're going to be hearing more from our artist in the spotlight, Caitlin Danos. We're also going to be hearing a little review from someone I know who watched the new Spider-Man film on opening day. Very exciting. My younger brother Silas went to the late night showing. He was there from about 2:30 until 1:30 in the morning. What did he think? Well, we'll find out later on. Right now, this is Field Lily.

and that is Shelter by Field Lily. More music on the way from Josh Garrels, Rhett Walker, Zach Williams, and a brand new one from Sons, part of our new music selection for August. Because, of course, it's the 1st of August today, 2026. Welcome to a new month, and I'll have some new music to celebrate that fact with you in a few moments' time. Right now, the time has just gone 10 past 6, and that means it's time for our first special hello of the morning. And I want to say a very good morning to you if you were struggling to sleep last night. Maybe for one reason or another, you just couldn't settle. You couldn't find peace. Maybe there is a conflict in the family. Maybe between you and a loved one, or even with two other loved ones that you both appreciate. But it's hard being in the middle, isn't it? Maybe there's things going on in the news that really give you anxiety. Or maybe the kids just didn't settle and you've woken up blurry and tired-eyed. Well, no matter what the case is, thank you for taking the time to join me this morning. And a very good morning to you, even if you were struggling to sleep last night. Go easy on yourself today. You're allowed to do that. But remember that everyone around you is battling something too. So that same grace that you want, show it to others too.

And of course, we are going to be getting into our second special hello of the morning just after the news at 7 o'clock, at about 10 past seven. Right now on Saturday Breakfast, it's Joel Brown with you today. 1st of August, 2026. Good morning. Let's have a quick look at the weather, shall we? So over the course of today, Scotland and northwest England are going to be cloudy with showers. Rest of the UK will be largely dry, actually. Sunny spells and cloudy intervals. Cloudy around noon, but should be okay the rest of today. Highs of 18 in Scotland, 20 in Northern Ireland, and 24 to 25 for Wales and England. So yeah, should be okay if you're heading out and about today. But maybe worth packing a little pocket brolly if you've got one, or maybe even a raincoat. Something to protect you just in case it does start chucking it down.

do I try? 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I ain't felt it since I had that boot in Italy.

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1: Okay, in just a few minutes' time, we are going to be getting into our daily devotional, The Word for Today, something that we get to hear each and every day on UCB One. 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We're going to get into that in a moment's time, right after this.
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1: And it is from Sons, part of our new music selection for August. And this is called Hold On.

0: Sons, a brilliant group creating wonderful music that we are a big fan of at the moment on UCB One. That's one of their latest ones, and it is called Hold On, part of our new music selection for August. And I've got more of that for you on the way from Elevation Rhythm and Josiah Queen. Their latest is called Amazing, and I'll play it for you in a moment's time. Can I ask you though, what is your life for? What are you building towards? Is there a big curtain close moment where it all comes together? It can't just be it, right? Can it? If this is all life is, what are we living for? Money, fame, reputation, all things that you will leave behind when you die? No, that can't be it. Well, the good news is that that big moment isn't actually about you.
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2: What, who's, why, where, when? When it comes to Christ's return, five questions arise. One, what is the Lord's coming? It's the fulfillment of his promise. In my Father's house are many mansions. I go to prepare a place for you, and I will come again and receive you to myself, that where I am, there you may be also. That's John 14, verses 2 and 3. Two, whose coming is it? Christ. When he ascended back to heaven, an angel announced, the same Jesus who was taken up from you into heaven will so come in like manner as you saw him go to heaven. That's Acts 1, verse 11. Three, why is Jesus coming back? His first coming was as a suffering servant who died on the cross for our sins. His second coming is to usher us in a time of peace on earth and eternity in his presence. His first coming, he dwelt with us for a while. At his second coming, he will take us to dwell with him forever. Four, where is his coming? The Lord himself will descend from heaven with a shout, with the voice of an archangel, and with the trumpet of God. And the dead in Christ will rise first. Then we who are alive and remain shall be caught up together with them in the clouds to meet the Lord in the air. That's 1 Thessalonians 4, verse 16 and 17. 5. When is he coming? In Matthew 24, verse 36, Jesus said, "Of that day and hour no one knows, not even the angels of heaven, but my Father only." If you're wise, you'll live each day as if Christ could return at any moment, because he could.

Brett Walker on Saturday Breakfast this morning. And that is called Days That We Dreamed Of. On the way, more music from Carly Ann Taylor, Hannah Barr, and the new one from Elevation Rhythm and Josiah Queen. But I also want to hear from you today about your new experiences. Something that happened recently where you're like, Joel, I've never done this before. Maybe you had a particular food combination you didn't think it would work, and then it really, really did. Maybe you actually tried a coffee or a tea for the first time. Maybe you've watched a film or a series that you've never seen before, and you're like, actually, you know what, Joel, I am changed. Well, earlier on this week, I went to one of my best mate's weddings. What a beautiful time. Tears were shed. I'm not ashamed to say it. It was a beautiful day. Lovely.

0: Okay, in the next few moments' time, we are going to be hearing the new one from Elevation Rhythm and Josiah Queen. It's part of our new music selection for August, and it's called Amazing. I'll play it for you next.
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0: 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Where the time has just gone 20 minutes to 7 right now. 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
0: And I've got the new one for you now. Elevation Rhythm and Josiah Queen. Elevation Rhythm, a great group, alongside someone who's on very good form, Josiah Queen.

0: amazing.
1: And it's Elevation Rhythm and Josiah Queen. New music for you on UCB One. That's called Amazing. Look, I need your hand with something, okay? So can you give me a bit of advice? I'll tell you what about on the other side of this. I was made

Okay, I need your help, right? So I mentioned that earlier on this week, I went to one of my best mate's weddings. We had a wonderful time. It was a beautiful day. The bride and groom looked stunning. Of course they did. And the decorations were fantastic. Food wasn't half bad either, you know. I also had just a couple days off around the wedding to help out where need be. I was a groomsman. And also just to rest off the back of it. Now, during one of these days, I found myself with the opportunity to have a nap. Now, this is a bit different for me because I'm not usually a napper. I find them complicated. I find them hard to fit into a schedule. However, maybe you are a seasoned napper. Maybe you're a veteran when it comes to napping. And you are exactly the kind of person I want to hear from today. Have you got any tips for a novice napper over here? 01782 911111 on WhatsApp. Because look, I think I'm open in the future to making it a part of my, maybe a weekend schedule. I think during the week is tricky. But a little nap on a Sunday afternoon. Ooh, don't mind it. So what do you think? Can you help me out? Look, I'm a novice napper. I will accept that. But I need some advice. Can you help me out?

Carly-Ann Taylor with Why Should I Worry? Peter Wooding is going to be bringing us the latest news at 7 o'clock. After 7, though, we are going to be hearing from my younger brother Silas on what he thought about the new Spider-Man film. Don't worry, there's no spoilers, but we'll find out what he thought after this.

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1: UCB News at 7 o'clock. I'm Peter Wooding. Gianni Infantino has scrapped controversial plans to sell off a stake in the World Cup. In a statement, FIFA's president said it had become clear the project was too divisive. UEFA had threatened to boycott all future tournaments if the proposals went ahead. Infantino has come under increasing pressure in recent days, and sports correspondent Rob Harris says his plans have sparked civil war in the world of football.
2: I've been hearing that Infantino was gradually, increasingly losing support of the world of football from key figures to stay in his post after 10 years. So this is an attempt by Gianni Infantino to try to retain the FIFA presidency by scrapping these plans.
1: Most of the 60,000 migrants who crossed into the Spanish territory of Ceuta have returned to Morocco. It's believed at least 61 people who arrived by land and sea have died. At least 9 people have been killed in an overnight Russian missile and drone attack on the Ukrainian capital, Kyiv. More than 20 others were hurt as strikes damaged homes across the city and sparked fires. Drought-affected Welsh farmers have been reaching out for help through a Christian-run phone line this summer. A prolonged lack of rainfall has coincided with a number of wildfires, particularly in the country's north. Anglesey farmer and honorary chaplain to the King, the Reverend Llewellyn Mills-Jones, is a volunteer and trustee of charity Tir de Wey.
3: Trying to support them in any way that we can, be that with helping them to get water to their stock, by involving other farmers who are maybe able in a position to do that, but that we do all of this together.
1: And Labour's Bev Craig has been elected Mayor of Greater Manchester. She beat Reform candidate Cyan Astley on second preferences after no candidate polled the necessary 50% to win in the first round. That's the latest UCB News. Your next update in an hour.
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4: For he has rescued us from the dominion of darkness and brought us into the kingdom of the Son he loves, in whom we have redemption, the forgiveness of sins. Colossians 1:13-14.
5: Wow. Do you know that today? Do you believe it? That you can have redemption, the forgiveness of sins? You may be thinking, oh, Joel, but you don't know what I've done. I've done too much. I'm too far gone. I've made too many mistakes. Well, the good news is that God's love, God's forgiveness, God's redemption is not something you can earn. It is given freely as a gift to you today, even right now. And that means that all you need to do is accept it. Say, God, I know that I've made mistakes and I know that I need your help. He is always there for you, willing and ready to help you in your life today. I know you've made mistakes. I know that you've done things that make you think you're too far gone. God is still there, and he wants to help you today.

That voice at the end there is Anatoria. She is absolutely awesome. She also teamed up with Trevor Jackson and One House for that one. That is called Love After Hurt. Time's just gone 7:05 on Saturday morning. You're listening to Saturday Breakfast on the 1st of August, 2026. Good morning and welcome to a new month. And I am here to walk us through it. My name's Joel Brown and it is lovely to have you with me. A big thank you to Peter Wooden for the latest news. Peter will catch up with you again in about an hour. Feel free to grab yourself a hot drink in the meantime. In between now and then, not only do we have our second special hello of the morning for you in a few minutes' time, we're also going to be hearing from my younger brother. Earlier on this week, on Wednesday, the brand new Spider-Man film hit the cinemas. That same day, my brother went to go watch it. What did he think? Well, we're going to have to wait and see. I did make him promise, though, not to give away any spoilers, so don't panic if you do want to see it. There's going to be nothing that reveals any of the plot, but we'll hear what he thinks in a bit. I've spent-

0: and it's Matt Maher with Wait. New music on the way from Zoe Levitt. Terms and Conditions is the name of her latest. We'll get into that in a moment's time. Right now, though, it's just gone 10 minutes past 7, and of course, that means it's time for our second special hello of the morning. And I want to say a very good morning to you if you're working today. While people up and down the country and all around the world are sleeping in, catching up with a bit of rest, maybe getting some shut-eye, you are out there on a Saturday morning, bright and early, working hard. Thank you to you for using your gifts, your time, your talents to be able to bless the people around you, your community, and even people that you don't know. Thank you for doing that. It is seen and appreciated. And no matter what it is that you do, maybe you're a construction worker, maybe you work as a hairdresser or as a barber, maybe actually you are in a care home looking after our elderly family members. No matter what the case may be, thank you for what you do. And a very special good morning to you if you're working today.
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0: nothing. Thank God my life's not in the hands of a 20-something.
1: And that is Claire Leslie, one of the fantastically talented young people that we get to enjoy on UCB One. That is called 20-something. And if you want to hear more of that, you're in exactly the right place. On the way, music from Gayton Judd and the new one from Zoe Lever. Terms and Conditions is the name of her new one. It's also part of our new music selection for August because, of course, it's the first today. Yes, of course, if you are an August baby, your birthday is on the way. Not too long to wait. Right, time's just gone 7:15. Let's have a look at the weather, shall we? Over the course of today, cloudy with showers for Scotland and northwest England. Rest of the UK will be largely dry, with mostly sunny spells, the occasional cloudy interval, and a bit cloudier around noon. But, like I said, dry. Highs of 24 to 25 for Wales and England, 20 in Northern Ireland, and slightly cooler in the north. Highs of 18 in Scotland. So look, if you are heading out and about, maybe have a brolly or a raincoat just in case. But for most of us in the UK today, you'll be absolutely fine.

0: Gates and Judd, and that is called Give Up On Me. Easily one of my favourites from him. A fantastically talented musician, by the way. One of the many that we get to enjoy on UCB One. Speaking of, here is Zoe Levitt with Terms and Conditions, and it is...
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It's Terms and Conditions on UCB One. And it's not the only bit of new music I have for you this hour. In about 15 minutes' time, we're going to be hearing the new one from Rene. This wonderful little duo. Their latest is called Paint the Skies. In between now and then, though, we're going to get a review of the new Spider-Man film. No spoilers, I promise, after this.

0: Okay. When it comes to superhero films, I will trust in my brother. His name is Silas. He's an absolute legend. I love him to pieces. He's also very good when it comes to movie trivia, in particular superhero movies. And so when the new Spider-Man film came out, and when I knew that he was going to watch it on opening day, I wanted to speak to him a little bit more about it. However, there was one thing that I had to confirm first.
1: This is also going to be spoiler-free, by the way, guys.
2: Oh, yes, good.
1: So just to show that in there.
2: No, thank you.
1: In case you turned off.
2: In case you panicked. The new Spider-Man film is out. It's the fourth that we are seeing Tom Holland as Spider-Man. It's called Brand New Day. It's out in cinemas now. However, there have been mixed reviews, and I wanted to get the voice of wisdom from someone that I do trust and not just someone online. And so, of course, I turned to my younger brother, Silas.
1: Hello, Joel. It's a pleasure to be with you.
2: What about if someone's thinking, wait a minute, Joel, why should I trust your younger brother, Silas? I've never heard of this guy. What does he know about Spider-Man?
1: To be honest, I've just always loved superhero films. Spider-Man has always been one of, if not my favorite superhero. I played all the games from I can remember, from PS3 all the way to PS5. Oof. I've read the comics back in the day. It's the only thing I've ever read, so I think I can read. I've followed the villains, followed the stories.
2: Spider-Man be in your top three superheroes ever?
1: 100%. I think he covers what a superhero should be, which is the concept of everyone can wear the mask, which is such a good concept, I think.
2: You went to see the film on opening day. Tell me your thoughts.
1: The film started at 10:45, so it's quite a long film. I wasn't done until 1 a.m, which is a commitment to the cause because it's Spider-Man.
2: Yeah.
1: I had a lot of mixed reviews. I think they've seen a lot of positivity online, some of which is granted and valid, some of which I don't agree with. I think people are saying it's the best Spider-Man film to come out. That I disagree with.
2: Okay.
1: I think there's better films than that that have been in, even in Tom Holland's own franchise. The things they did get right, because it's a good start on a positive, so I think it was very comic accurate. I think they got Spider-Man down to a T with his personality, his humour, him being like New Yorkian and just a vibe, like making jokes and just not taking himself too seriously. I think they got that spot on. As well as I thought there was amazing shots. This I will say without spoilers again, like it just looked great. I'd definitely say watch it in the cinema or on a big screen if you can. This comes back to comic accurate. His sense of humour, especially with the character Punisher, you should know it's in the film because he's in the trailer. So again, spoiler free.
2: Fine.
1: Just hilarious to watch. Laugh out loud moments throughout the whole film in nearly every single one of their scenes, which I found really, really good. I think now onto a couple negatives I had. I thought the story was just a little bit incomplete. Now, make it that what you will after you watch the film. I can't really build on that too much without giving anything away. As well as a bit like a filler episode, which those of you that know that what that is, it's an anime when they cover a lot of chucking stuff in there that you don't really need to watch to understand the story. And I got that vibe a little bit from the film, which was quite sad, really, because it felt like some things were just a bit unnecessary and didn't actually add on to the story, but were just in the film.
2: What would you give it out of 10? You have said, look, go see it in the cinema or at least on a big screen.
1: Out of 10, to be fair, first watch, I went 6. Now thinking about it again, I'm going to go 7. I think I'll push up a little bit. I'll give it the respect it deserves. But I would also say some of the film critics are giving it that you've seen give it 9 out of 10 or 10 out of 10. I'd say I think they're not completely accurate.
2: Si, thanks for taking the time.
1: Thanks for having me.
0: And a big thank you again to Silas. My younger brother, a Spider-Man fanatic. Did very well not to give anything away there, by the way. Definitely go and see Spider-Man if you have had the chance to watch it already. Let me know your thoughts. 01782 911 111 on WhatsApp. Thanks again, Si. Hey.

That's House Gospel Choir and Morgan. It's called Angels. Still to come in the next 25 minutes before the latest news at 8. Fred Drummond has a great thought for us about being in awe and having that sense of wonder. We'll hear from Fred in a moment's time. And then not long after that, we are going to be hearing a little bit from our artist in the spotlight, Caitlin Danos. So I'll share with you a little bit more about what you can expect from her. In the meantime, though, this is new music on UCB One. It's Renee and their latest that is called Paint the Skies.

0: Okay, this may be a bit of a silly question, but are you busy? Actually, yeah. No, as soon as I said it, I knew it was a silly question, right? Of course you are. And even if you're not physically busy, what about mentally or emotionally? You are busy. Of course you are, aren't you? The politics of your day-to-day life are not easy. Slowing down, while you may know that it helps, is hard to do. But what about, rather than looking inwards to ourselves, trying really hard to slow down, could we turn our mind outwards to someone else and find peace that way?
1: Hi, I'm Fred Drummond from Evangelical Alliance. In that first early church, in Acts chapter 2, in verse 43, it says this: Everyone was filled with awe at the many wonders and signs performed by the apostles. Isn't that what partly at least it means when the kingdom is coming? That it is the gospel of the kingdom? Good news is being shared and lived out and developed by ordinary people in ordinary places, trusting an extraordinary God. God is spectacular. The early church, there was always a story to hear. Everybody had a sense of awe.

And funnily enough, Ross Marshall, who we just heard from there, was a former artist in the spotlight. A lovely guy to speak to. A brilliant creative, by the way, and someone who just thrives off creating things. A brilliant musician as well. I'm a big fan of his. Now, our current artist in the spotlight is Caitlin Danos, and we are going to be hearing from her in a moment's time as well. If you're not too familiar with our artist in the spotlight, this is basically one person that we get to hear from each and every week who shows us a little bit more of who they are, telling us a bit about their history, their faith journey, their life, and their music as well. So who is Caitlin Danos? Well, we'll talk a little bit more about her after this. There is

0: So who is Caitlin Danos? Well, she is a voice that may be new to you, but is certainly one that you won't forget. I'm sure you'll recognize her from this. A recent listen that we had on UCB One. This one is called Can't Stay as well, with Wes Harris. And this is the one that gets me every time. This is called Keep Me. And Caitlin is this week's
1: Artist in the Spotlight.
0: Caitlin Danos, a fantastic musician. We had a wonderful time speaking recently, talking a little bit more about her faith journey, about her new EP that is called Eyes on You, Volume 1. Keep me in awe of you. But there was one thing in particular which I was particularly fascinated about and I wanted to hear more of.

0: everyone. This is Caitlin Danos, and I am your artist in the spotlight.
1: Caitlin battles imposter syndrome as she never had a rebellious phase, but she's been learning that actually, that's okay.
0: I'm going to reach specific people because of what I've been through, and my friends who have been through terrible, unspeakable things and have seen the redemption of the Lord on the other side are going to speak to people who need to hear that and who need to see that redemption.
1: So how does Caitlin translate that into her new EP and her upcoming album?
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0: you.
1: And it's Caitlin Danos, this week's artist in the spotlight. If you want to hear more from her, well, I tell you what, you don't need to go very far. On Saturday Breakfast this morning, after the news at 9, I'm going to be bringing you a few parts from our conversation, and it is going to surprise you. Caitlin really shared so much about her struggles, her music, where her mind is at now. And after the news at 9 this morning on Saturday Breakfast, we're going to be hearing a little bit more from her as our artist in the spotlight. Right now, it's just gone 8:05. Of course, Peter Wooding is ready and waiting to bring us the latest news at 8 o'clock. He's going to be keeping us up to date. Thanks in advance, Peter. Also, after 8 o'clock, of course, it's time to get into Fact Finder, this little game that we play each and every Saturday morning, where I give you two statements on the same topic, only one of them's true. It's nice and easy. And I cannot wait to play that with you this morning. Our topic for today is something that you may see all the time, especially during summer. However, I wonder what your knowledge is like on this little bug that we often see around. I'm not going to give any more away. Fact Finder will begin after the news at 8. So make sure you're there.

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1: UCB News at 8 o'clock. I'm Peter Wooding. FIFA has scrapped a plan to sell off stakes in the World Cup. It follows heavy criticism of the proposals. David Garrett has more.
2: Gianni Infantino admitted the private investment venture created divisions and was no longer in the interest of its objective and will not proceed. Said by FIFA colleagues to be the president's idea, he attended an event in Morocco yesterday. The Asian Confederation had joined North America and Europe in condemning the proposal. UEFA threatened a boycott. With the plan over before starting, eyes are on Infantino's next move, his future in doubt, and some saying he shouldn't continue.
1: Fire crews are scaling their operation down at Dunwich Heath in Suffolk, with few engines needed overnight. Fire breaks are helping bring the wildfire there under control. Meanwhile, John Pearce is asking retailers to stop selling disposable barbecues because of a heightened risk of wildfires. The Labour MP for High Peak in Derbyshire wants sales suspended across all stores and online until the end of the summer. The prolonged heatwave and drought have left the countryside primed to burn. Some supermarkets already refuse to sell them. Ukraine's president's calling for more defences after a Russian missile and drone attack on the capital, Kyiv. At least 9 people have been killed. More than 20 others were hurt as strikes damaged homes across the city and sparked fires. And Greater Manchester has a new mayor. Labour's Bev Craig secured a comfortable victory against Reform during the second round of voting. The Greens came third, with the Conservatives pushed into fifth place by the right-wing party Restore Britain. Ms Craig's vowed to represent the region's 3.3 million residents and build on Andy Burnham's legacy.
3: I'm really pleased and really humbled by the people of Greater Manchester putting their trust in what we're trying to achieve here. You know, and the hard work starts on Monday when I get into work and roll up my sleeves.
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4: Finally, brothers, whatever is true, whatever is noble, whatever is right, whatever is pure, whatever is lovely, whatever is admirable, if anything is excellent or praiseworthy, think about such things. Philippians 4:8.
5: And actually, we are given quite a big list of things that we can think about. A list of things that are good and uplifting for us to dwell on. Now, think about that in comparison to what the world may have you think about. In comparison to some of the things of the world that when we think about it only brings us down. Jealousy, anger, hate, sadness, fear, anxiety. The world can encourage you to focus on these things, and when you do, it's not going to end well. And yet, like we hear in Philippians 4 verse 8, there are things that we can think about. We can think about everything we have been given today. We can think about how we are on a planet that is still moving. There is still oxygen in the air. The sun has risen. And God has been faithful to you your whole life. He's brought you to where you are today, right? That's something pretty good to think about.

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0: And it's Joel Brown with you today. Lovely to have you with me. A big thank you, Peter Wooden, for bringing us up to date. We'll hear from you again at 9. And then again just after 9, by the way, when Peter's going to be bringing us a look at one story in particular. In the meantime, Peter, grab yourself a hot drink, mate. Good morning to you too. Okay, before we get into anything else, let's have a quick look at the weather throughout the course of today. You're going to be having some decent temperatures, actually. Highs of 24 to 25 for Wales and England, 20 in Northern Ireland, 18 in Scotland. Slightly cooler in the north because Scotland and northwestern England are going to be cloudy with showers today. Rest of the UK should be largely dry, sunny spells and cloudy intervals with a particularly cloudy patch around noon. But apart from that, you should be fine. So if you are heading out and about today, well, firstly, hope you have a lovely day. Make sure to keep us with you on UCB One. Wherever you go, and we'd love to keep you company. But just keep your eye on your local weather, because it may be worth taking a raincoat.

0: believe.
1: Gable Price and Friends. Now, when that came out, I remember that at the start, I wasn't really the biggest fan. And yet, when I actually slowed down to give it a listen, it's now become one of my favourites, you know. It's called Why Do You Love Me? They are also going to be a big church festival this year, by the way. And so are we. So if you would like to get your hands on a discounted ticket for Big Church Festival, go to our website, ucb.co.uk/Big Church Festival. ucb.co.uk/Big Church Festival is the website. Hopefully we will see you there. Right now you're listening to Saturday Breakfast. It's just gone 10 past 8. And so, why don't we get into our third special hello of the morning? Where I want to say a big good morning to you. If you're traveling somewhere today, maybe you're getting ready, getting stuff in the car. You've only just got the kids strapped in, right? They're secure. The slightly older kids have gone to the loo. And maybe you are the last one out the house. Well done. Keep going. You're nearly there. Maybe you're thinking, Joel, we've been in the car for about 3 hours already. Catch up with us. Okay. I can see that you're keen. But look, no matter where you're going, I hope you have a wonderful, wonderful time away. Stay safe. Take your time. Remember, there's no rush. Enjoy the journey. It's not something we do enough, you know. But thank you so much for listening to UCB One today. And I'm glad to keep you company on our Saturday morning. More music on the way from Jeremiah Palton, Kenta Tadashi, and Alison Ide. After this, from Rachel Morley.

0: Do you remember the name Jeremiah Palton? I'm sure you recognise him from this, a former Record of the Week alongside his mate Cadence. It's called Galactic Grace. I know that Helen Lee from the Evening Mix was and is a huge fan of this one. It's easy to see why. You make me want to wake up in the morning and look forward to the end of every evening. Well, I'm glad to say that Jeremiah is back. He's got new music, and it's part of our new music selection for August. It's called Yesterday, and I'm going to play it for you after this.
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Way from Madeline Reyes called Beat Around the Bush. I'll play that for you later on. In just under half an hour's time. In between now and then, of course, we're going to be getting into our Fact Finder quiz. You know when something happens to you for the first time in ages? Recently, I got stung by a bee. Not a nice experience. I was outside hanging and washing. I stepped on the poor bee. Obviously, I didn't know that they were there, the little bee. Stepped on this poor bee who then stung me. I tell you what, probably deserved. Can't have been the most comfortable position for this bee to be in. You just got stepped on. Anyways, ow. Yeah, my toe. Really pain. Right on the underside of my toe as well. Like the worst spot to be stung. Really painful. Anyways, I don't know how I've survived for so long without getting bitten by a bee. Or maybe stung by, you don't really get bitten by a bee, stung by a bee. I don't know how I've survived that long, but this did get me thinking about bees, and so I'm going to test your bee knowledge in Fact Finder next, after this.

0: another former record of the week. That's Kenta Tadashi. Okay, each and every Saturday morning, at just after 25 minutes past 8, we play something called Fact Finder on UCB One, where I give you two statements. They're both similar and on the same topic, but only one of them is true. You need to figure out which that is. Now, today we are talking about bees. That means I'm going to give you two bee-related facts, and all you need to do is tell me which one is true out of these two. Once you've got an idea, message me on WhatsApp on 01782 911 111 or email me joel at ucb.co.uk. Should I give you an example of what this is going to look like, right? Last weekend, we learned that 75% of the brain is made up of water. And actually, that we use all of our brains, not only 10% of them, as you may have been told. A big well done to our winner, Rachel. St. Joel, I learned this through Gina Rippon, a British neuroscientist. Well, look at you, Rachel. Well done. A big well done to Karen in Madrid as well. Very jealous, Karen, that you're in Madrid. What? Unlucky to Trevor. But Trevor, thank you very much for the help, mate. Yes, you're absolutely right. The actress in Lucy is Scarlett Johansson. So you know what? I'll give you a point for that. Why not? Okay, today we're talking about bees in Fact Finder. So which one of these bee facts is true? Is it number one, bees don't actually have knees? What? What about the bees' knees, though? Okay, statement number two, all bees sting. Well, look, I mean, I'm the wrong person to ask. I got stung by one just the other day, so I'd probably go yes, but which is true? Let me know what you think.
1: I have anxiety about everything. I don't know what I want, apparently.

I give you two statements, both similar and on the same topic. We're talking about bees today, but only one of them is true. You just need to let me know which one you think that is. Once you've got an idea, you need to text me on WhatsApp on 01782 911111 or email me joel@ucb.co.uk. Easy, right? Well, let's see what your bee knowledge is like. Out of these two statements, which is true? Number one, bees don't actually have knees. I'll tell you what, if that is false, I don't know where the bees' knees statement came from. Or statement number two, all bees sting. I tell you what, this is a tricky one. All bees sting. Are you sure? Let me know what you think on WhatsApp, 01782 9.

Ryan Ellis on UCB One, easily my favourite from him. It's a bit of a bop, isn't it? But look, there's no time to get distracted by the music, even though I know that is hard on UCB One. Just as a little by the way, I've got music from Strings and Heart, Madeline Ray, OM53 and Ray on the way. Try not to get distracted with that. Goodness me, it's like an impossible task. No, but on a serious note, right now we are wrapping things up on Fact Finder. As a reminder, how this works, I give you two statements on the same topic. Only one of them is true. We're talking about bees today. And here are your two statements again. Number one, bees don't actually have knees. Or number two, all bees sting. Which one do you think it is? 01782 911111 on WhatsApp. Email me, joel@ucb.co.uk. Okay, let's find out the truth. Because if you said that statement number one is true, that bees don't actually have knees, well, funnily enough, you're absolutely right. So then where on earth did the bees' knees come from? So in reality, right, bees have what's called an exoskeleton. It's like a hard covering, an outer shell that supports and protects their bodies. So rather than internal bones, they've got, like, external bones, meaning they don't have kneecaps, so they don't have knees. Oh, I've been lied to this whole time. Every time someone said, Joel, you're the bee's knees. What does it even mean? Of course, that

has been statement number two. Is false. Turns out, by the way, only female bees have the classic stinger because it's a modified egg-laying device. Some males have defensive spikes, but no venom. And there are also many species of stingless bees. You learn something new every day, don't you?

0: and it's Ray, alongside her two younger sisters, Emma and Absolutely. And that is Joy. Of course, Fact Finder will be back, by the way, same time next weekend. But a big well done if you did get that right, choosing statement number one today. Now, the truth is, right, when you know there is something good on the other side, you are willing and ready to go through hard stuff to get there. The trouble is, nowadays, we are given a lot, often for very little. But whether we realize it, it is always at the expense of something or someone. So have you and I maybe lost the idea of pushing through, of persevering?
1: Hello, I'm Faye Rowland from reflectionary.org. Near my home is a narrow wooded patch, and I love how it changes through the seasons. It's lush and green and gorgeous. It's also nettly, and you have to risk getting nettled if you want the joy of plunging down a path that's higher than your head with flowers. It's a bit like that in the Christian life. God does not promise a life of ease, full of rainbows and sunshine. Christians fail exams and get ill at exactly the same rate as everyone else. That verse from Psalm 23 is famous for a reason. When I walk through the death-dark valley, I fear no danger because you are with me. And that sounds like a great reason to put my hand in the hand of God. Sure, there are nettles, but that's no reason not to enjoy the flowers.
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OM53. A brilliant duo of Chris and Max. OM53 used to be a band, by the way. They split up, Chris kept going, and then Max came alongside him. And they're now making awesome music like that. Speaking of awesome music, our record of the week is up next.

0: Jeremy Rosado with Somebody Knows Me. Okay, right now it's time to give a listen to our record of the week. You may know this, right? But each and every week we have a special song that we get to highlight and talk about. And the new one this week is from Madeline Ray. Her latest is called Beat Around the Bush. She's a Christian artist from Pennsylvania, and she began writing songs at just 10 years old. This one in particular talks about the idea of arguing with God, based around the story of Moses in the Bible, when Moses was hesitant to follow God's guidance. Interesting, huh?
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And that's Madeline Ray with our record of the week this week. We'll have a brand new one to enjoy on Monday, of course. But in between now and then, on Saturday breakfast, we're going to get the latest news at 9. And then hear from our artist in the spotlight, Caitlin Danos. Are we there yet? Are we

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1: UCB News at 9 o'clock. I'm Peter Wooding. FIFA has scrapped plans to sell stakes in the World Cup. A statement released overnight says the proposal had created divisions and would not proceed. Sky Sports football reporter Kaveh Solikol says the embarrassing U-turn by President Gianni Infantino leaves him in a precarious position.
2: It is going to take a lot of apologies for him to get out of this hole. The first thing I imagine he needs to do is try and mend his relationships with the people he works with, because we had this extraordinary statement from the chief operating officer of FIFA yesterday saying that people at FIFA feel deceived.
1: At least 9 people have been killed in an overnight Russian missile and drone attack on the Ukrainian capital Kyiv. The city's mayor claims 28 others were hurt, including 4 children. The strikes damaged homes across the city and sparked fires. Fire crews are scaling back operations at a wildfire in Suffolk after making progress overnight. The number of engines at Dunwich Heath has been cut from 14 to 8 as crews create more fire breaks. The National Trust has also launched an appeal to help restore the damaged nature reserve. Drought-affected Welsh farmers have been reaching out for help through a Christian-run phone line this summer. A prolonged lack of rainfall has coincided with a number of wildfires, particularly in the country's north. Anglesey farmer and honorary chaplain to the King, Reverend Llewellyn Mills-Jones, is a volunteer and trustee of charity Tir de Wy.
3: Trying to support them in any way that we can, be that with helping them to get water to their stock, by involving other farmers who are maybe able in a position to do that, but that we do all of this together.
1: And we now know who's going to succeed Andy Burnham as Greater Manchester's mayor. Labour's Bev Craig fell just short of the 50% needed in the first round, but easily beat the Reform UK candidate after a second. That's the latest UCB news. Your next update in an hour.
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4: And he is the head of the body, the church. He is the beginning and the firstborn from among the dead, so that in everything he might have the supremacy. Colossians 1:18.
5: And actually, that is the best way to live. Because when we realise that the pressure isn't on us, but that we can give all of our stress to God, yeah, it takes the pressure off, doesn't it?

Lamb Culture and Jenge. And that's called What a Friend on UCB One. What a brilliant take on a bit of a classic. Joel Brown with you today. On the 1st of August 2026. Hello, good morning. Welcome to a new month. It's Joel Brown with you today and the breakfast team taking you into this new month. And a big thank you to Peter Wooden, looking after us, keeping us up to date. We'll catch up with Peter for the final time later on this morning at 10 o'clock. In between now and then, we are going to be hearing from our artist in the spotlight, Caitlin Danos, slightly later on. Right now, let's have a quick look at the weather. Now, throughout the course of today, Scotland and northwestern England are going to be experiencing cloudy and showery conditions. Rest of the UK is going to be largely dry, though. Sunny spells and cloudy intervals. Bit cloudy around noon, by the way, around 3 hours' time. So just keep your eye on that. Should be staying dry, though, so you're going to be okay. Highs of 18 in Scotland, 20 in Northern Ireland, and 24 to 25 for Wales and England. So yeah, whatever you're up to, have a great day. And we're going to be getting into our fourth and final special Hello of the Morning after this.

0: This is easily my favourite of these that we get to do each and every Saturday morning. So at 10 minutes past the hour, every Saturday morning, we get into a special hello of the morning. And when the time goes 10 minutes past nine, we get into our fourth and final special hello of the morning. And the reason that it's my favorite is because of this. I want to say a very good morning to you if it's your birthday today, or if you're celebrating yours this weekend. A very happy birthday to you. Thank you for choosing to listen to UCB One. It is an honor to celebrate with you today and to celebrate you as a human being. So here's to another amazing year. God bless in everything that you do. And a very special good morning if it's your birthday.
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0: New from Franny Cash. This is called Dark in the Doorway, part of her upcoming album, Here I Am, out on the 18th of September. Sometimes.

0: The new album, Here I Am, from Franny Cash, is out on the 18th of September. Just over a month away. Very excited for that. Time's just gone 9:15, by the way, on Saturday breakfast. How do you respond when you hear wisdom? Are you humble enough to change then and there?
1: Hi, I'm Steve Uppel. Proverbs 2 verses 1 to 5 says, "My son or my daughter, if you accept my words, store up my commands within you, turning your ear to wisdom and applying your heart to understanding. Indeed, if you call out for insight, cry aloud for understanding, and if you look for it as for silver and search for it as for hidden treasure, then you will understand the fear of the Lord and find the knowledge of God." Here's the words that stood out to me from those five verses. We're going to accept what God says. He's speaking. That's good. I accept this. I'm not going to argue with it. I'm not going to turn from it. I'm not going to, oh, well, maybe, maybe not. No, this is God speaking. I accept it. You're going to take this and hold on to it, value it, store it up. As God speaks, take what he is saying, nurture it, search after the fullness of what he is sharing with you.

Made my way out through the dark, it was tougher times. 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Habits that I couldn't break, like nothing's right. A couple lies that I made to a double life. I've been looking for the balm to heal the pain. Digging deep through the Psalms and I read away. 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I feel you say.

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0: and it's Ben Hayden on UCB One, soundtracking Saturday Breakfast this morning, the 1st of August 2026. Hello and good morning to you too. My name's Joel Brown and the time is just about to go 20 minutes past nine. That means it's time to catch up with Peter Wooding and UCB News. Peter has been busy keeping us up to date with the latest headlines so far this morning, but it's time to have a look at one story in particular that has been all over the headlines over the last couple of days. But now, here's an update for you. FIFA are planning on dropping the plan to invite investors to buy a stake in future profits from the World Cup and its other events. Gianni Infantino admitted the private investment venture created divisions that were no longer in the game's interest. European nations had threatened a boycott if the move went ahead. And so UCB News reporter Peter Wooding has this report for you and I this morning.
1: FIFA has scrapped plans to sell stakes in the World Cup. A statement released overnight says the proposal had created divisions and would not proceed. UEFA Vice President Laura McAllister says the idea wasn't viable in the first place.
2: I think about the fans, I think about the clubs and the leagues. Whereas, of course, if you have private equity, their first responsibility is to the shareholders. And then you're driven by a profit motive first and foremost. And what that does is make you make bad decisions.
1: Sky Sports football reporter Carve Solicol says the embarrassing U-turn by President Gianni Infantino leaves him in a precarious position.
3: It is going to take a lot of apologies for him to get out of this hole. The first thing I imagine he needs to do is try and mend his relationships with the people he works with, because we had this extraordinary statement from the chief operating officer of FIFA yesterday saying that people at FIFA feel deceived.
1: UEFA had threatened to boycott all future tournaments if the proposals went ahead. Infantino had come under increasing pressure in recent days, and our sports correspondent Rob Harris says his plans have sparked civil war in the world of football.
4: I've been hearing that Infantino was gradually, increasingly losing support of the world of football from key figures to stay in his post after 10 years. So this is an attempt by Gianni Infantino to try to retain the FIFA presidency by scrapping these plans.
1: Several football confederations strongly oppose the idea. David Bernstein, a former chairman at the FA, believes Gianni Infantino has been seduced by power in the Trump administration. He now believes it's time for FIFA's president to go.
5: I don't see someone of stature, of independence, who's really independently minded, who understands football, because you've got to understand football, but is not part of football in the way that, say, Blatter and Infantino were.
1: The move follows an escalating crisis throughout the week when it was first disclosed European nations would boycott the World Cup, and then it was reported on Friday that Mr. Infantino's senior advisor, Carlos Cordero, had quit in protest. Peter Wooding reporting for UCB News.
0: And thank you for that report this morning, Peter. We're going to be catching up with you again in just over half an hour's time at 10 o'clock for the latest headlines. 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And of course, any updates on this story will be making our way to you as soon as we hear them. But Peter, thank you very much again for that update. Right, still to come on Saturday Breakfast, we are going to be catching up with our artist in the spotlight, Caitlin Danos. We're going to be playing a few songs from her new EP, Eyes on You, Volume 1, and even playing a song or two that you won't have heard on UCB One before. Very, very exciting stuff to get into. Next up, though, after this is brand new for August, part of our new music selection this month. This is Heritage, and it's called Every Tear. In the

A new name to us here at UCB One, that is Heritage with Every Tear. Okay, next up, we are going to be hearing from our artist in the spotlight. Her name is Caitlin Danos. She's a wonderfully talented musician who I'm sure you'll recognize from this

0: And that is Caitlin Danos, and it is called Keep Me. And Caitlin is this week's
1: Artist in the Spotlight.
0: It is amazing how music can take you time traveling, right? That smooth, effortless R&B from the late 90s, early noughties. Yeah, sounds like what Caitlin Danos creates, doesn't it? Well, Caitlin recently released her EP, Eyes on You, Volume 1. And so I wanted the chance to sit down with Caitlin and talk a little bit more about her music. Turns out Caitlin has been singing for years since she could talk. So where did her music career actually start then?
2: I mean, I've been playing music my whole life. I think I started playing violin when I was like 6. And then like ever since then, my dad tells me this story. He was like, one day you were like 5 years old and you went upstairs and it was after church and I heard you playing the songs from worship on my like toy xylophone. And he was like, she might have a talent. And so they like put me in instrument lessons. And yeah, I've loved music ever since I can remember. I was like always looking for a way to, you know, sing or, you know, just be on a stage, have a microphone in my hand. And then I did some restaurant gigs growing up here and there. I would sit at restaurants in high school for like 3-4 hours at a time, just playing cover gigs and making great tips. Honestly, I miss those days. but then I graduated high school in 2020. And when my guidance counselor before that asked me like what I wanted to do, I was like, I'm going to be a Christian musician. And she's like, and I was like, uh-huh. And she's like, oh, okay. Like, have you thought about anything else? And I was like, no. But then I graduated high school in 2020 and the world obviously shut down. And I was like, oh, I just want to stay close to home, be by my family. So I went to LSU, go Tigers. I went to Louisiana State University, had such an incredible time there. And, like, I think the Lord knew I just needed community, and that was the most vibrant Christian community I'd ever experienced. I got connected to a worship collective that showed me that music was possible. And it was just kind of this little, like, this guy was like, I love music and I have friends who make music. Do y'all want to go make music together? And I was like, I'm 19 and I've never done this. Yes. So we got to like go to California and write songs together. And those artists are incredible. Shua and Tyson Motzenbacher. They were like just so awesome and like showed me how to co-write. And that was such an awesome experience. And then after that, I was like, I have to do this. Like I will regret everything if I don't try. And so then I ended up transferring to Belmont University, which is a music school in Nashville. Studied songwriting, got there and I was like, everyone's so talented. This is crazy. And then I'm super grateful for that because I feel like I like kind of honed in my songwriting skills there. Whereas like before I was like kind of writing here and there, but that just made me confident in my songwriting skills. And then once I graduated, I was like, it's now or never. So I released my first song when I was still in school. It was May of my senior year. I did an extra semester, a little bonus lap with the transfer credits. But yeah, released my first song, Growing Pains. And yeah, I think the way my music has evolved, kind of going along with the perfectionist thing, I'm like so scared of how like, I used to be so scared of how like my genre was gonna be perceived. Because like, you know, when you're writing little songs on your guitar, it's kind of hard to like translate everything you want your sound to be. And like growing up, I was super inspired by Tori Kelly and like Stevie Wonder, John Mayer, like PJ Morton. And so I was just like, I wanted that to translate, but I also was like a little Belmont student with my guitar and like my Belmont friends helping me produce things. So I think reminding myself that like, getting to see, like, I think about Tori Kelly and the way that, like, her music has evolved and, like, started from, like, her handmade in her bedroom, like, guitar, acoustic stuff to now, like, her more pop R&B stuff, which I love so much. It's like, okay, I don't have to know exactly who I am because I'm going to grow and change, and that's awesome. Or know exactly, like, I don't have to be, like, so, so consistent and, like, the perfect brand and the perfect sound because I'm going to grow and change. And that's, you know, that's great. But yeah, so I started working with a friend and we produced a bunch of songs and I put them out and then I was like, wait, now I'm writing with producers and I can like kind of put that more R&B influence. This is so fun. And so I feel like once I really started writing with producers, I was able to like be like, okay, wait, these are my influences. And it was easier to kind of communicate that. So I feel like now where my sound is, I just feel so like settled, and I love pop music. I love R&B. I love soul, and that mix of it all together, I feel is so fun and so me. So it's kind of the long story of how I got to where I am.
0: I do feel like often genres can be such small boxes. Like there are obviously subgenres you can go into, but I wonder, is that something that, from what you've found and being in the same space as other artists, that actually that fear is very real? Like that first initial moment of, you know, what are people going to think that I create? Like, have you found that to be something that you can relate with other musicians?
2: For sure, for sure. And I think just the way that the music industry is set up right now with like, you have to get on playlists, you have to like, you have to like have the perfect brand so a label will see that you are so branded and you know exactly who you are. And it's like, I think maybe that's how it was for like the longest time, or I don't know. It's always constantly changing and evolving. I think now more than ever, like with the rise of social media and like streaming platforms, you can kind of be who you want to be. Like I look at Ray and I'm like, I love her music. She's awesome. She was doing like EDM and now she's doing like jazz. And I'm like, okay, there's so much freedom. And it's like the people who love your stuff will love your stuff. And it's like, also it's like, fun to cater to different people. I look back at my old stuff, I'm like, it definitely feels a little more like acoustic, ever so slightly folky. And like, I have so many friends who like love that stuff. And then I have my more pop, like fun

0: as people and like then just going from there, you know?
1: Caitlin Danos, our artist in the spotlight, revealing more and more of her journey and her life as well. Caitlin's new EP, Eyes on You, Volume 1, is out now. And this is song 2 from it. It's called Unbelief. And this is something you won't have heard before on UCB1.

0: Caitlin Danos on UCB One. And that is called Unbelief. Song two of her latest EP that is called Eyes on You, Volume 1. Just a few moments ago, we heard from Caitlin about where her music career began. That even though she was singing from just about when she could learn to talk, it did take a bit of time for her to step into releasing that music that she was creating. Now, one of the main things that Caitlin has faced is an imposter syndrome from not having had a rebellious phase.
1: I was a goody two shoes.

0: Was like, I think the biggest rebellion I ever had was impulsively getting my nose piercing after,
1: Oh,
0: yeah, I like
1: what?
0: pierced my nose after my mom told me she didn't want me to, and I took it out like 2 months later because I was like, I'm so evil. Why did I do this? Nothing wrong with nose piercings. I honestly thought it was cute. It was just too much. That's a whole another story for another day. I like got it at a warehouse and it was like
1: Oh.
0: $10, and then it was just a really bad piece of jewelry. It was impulsive. And I say that's like the most rebellious thing I've ever done. But truly, I've definitely done the whole like goody two shoes thing, very just like perfectionist. I'm the oldest of four girls, so I've always had in my mind like people are looking up to your role model, you know, be perfect, which, you know, doesn't come from anyone but myself. My parents never like pushed that on me. But I think with that, I kind of have battled like this imposter syndrome of like, yeah, you don't deserve to like be telling, like, I don't know. I think a lot of beautiful art comes from pain and like seeing the beauty on the other side. And like, I've definitely like had my fair share of struggles and pain, but like, a lot of times I look at it, I'm like, that can't compare to what other people have been through. And like walking alongside of friends who have suffered so much, I'm like, oh my goodness, like this can never compare. But I think like if there's anyone listening who has felt like that or has like related to that, I think that the Lord's so intentional and he knows what we need and he knows what, like, for some reason he's given me this life to equip me for something, you know, and I'm gonna reach specific people because of what I've been through. And my friends who have been through like terrible, unspeakable things and have seen the redemption of the Lord on the other side are gonna speak to people who need to hear that and who need to see that redemption. And it's like God's so intentional, and we're the body of Christ, and you know, I can't be a hand and a nose, you know. So I definitely find comfort in that, but I also will say that like there's a temptation to think like, I think there's a temptation to fall into pride, you know, like, oh man, like I've been doing it right. Or like there's a temptation to fall into striving where it's like, I have to keep doing it right or I'm a failure, you know? And so it's just like everyone has something they have to deal with. Everyone has to walk through trials to refine their character, to make them look more like Jesus. And it's like, if we were all the same, that'd be boring, you know? And like, yeah, he has equipped us and called us for very specific purposes and reasons. And who knows like what I'll face tomorrow. And all I know is like I have a good father, and yeah.
1: How have you been learning? I imagine even through the process of making this new EP, how have
0: Yeah.
1: you been learning to combat that pride, that striving that can so
0: Yes.
1: easily bubble up? How have you been combating that?
0: Oh my goodness, it's so hard, especially being like an independent artist. It kind of feels like you're starting your own business. And so there feels like this temptation to be like, if I'm not doing everything, if I have one moment of rest, I'm doing something wrong. If I'm like, if I don't post 3 times a day, if I don't like do everything perfectly, all my visuals are super cohesive. And it's just like so easy to fall down that rabbit hole of like, I need to do everything. And I think there's definitely a pendulum swing. I think there's a pendulum swing to everything in life. But for this one, I think there's striving and then there's like laziness. And I definitely am so afraid of being lazy that I tend to overdo it. Where in the middle is like working hard and trusting that the Lord is going to use what you're doing. So I have really been trying to find the balance of that. And I think some days are easier than others, but yeah, and this has been teaching me so much that just it's funny. I'm sure lots of Christian artists can relate to this, but I feel like the Lord, like when you're releasing something, will make you walk through what you're talking about in that season. And I have seen that like every single time. I'm like, oh, I really have to live this, huh? But like, yeah, just really experiencing the like, okay, this isn't about me. If this never grows, if I stay at this level for the rest of my life and one person is encouraged, one person comes to know the gospel, like that's enough. That is like enough for this to have been fruitful. And like, being content with that, with also being faithful to the dreams that the Lord has instilled in my heart, and not like the faithful servants that Jesus tells parables about, like the master who gives his servants each a certain amount of money, and one of them buries it, and the other two like go and increase it. And it's like, okay, like the Lord has given me giftings in areas, and he's given me like songs to sing. And it's like, how do I do that without making it about myself, making it about my master, but do it in a way that's honoring to him? So it's a lot, and it's a learning process.
1: But like you said, you know, it is a process, and it's something that mm-hmm. you carry through the things that you are battling with and wrestling with.
0: Yeah.
1: You mentioned this a little bit earlier on, how that, you know, you can admit there is definitely a perfectionist kind of streak.
0: Yes.
1: I think I read somewhere on your socials as well, you know, that you say that you would be like a people pleaser as well.
0: Yes.
1: What is one of, or the hardest thing about releasing this kind of music as a perfectionist, as a people pleaser?
0: Yeah. Well, let me tell you that it's a boot camp in getting over those things to be an artist, because I could like, I don't know, there's, in being a perfectionist and all of this, it's like, you can't be, you literally just can't be, and you just have to get over it. And like, in being a people pleaser and like, what are people gonna think of me? Like, what are like people I went to high school? I was so shy in high school. Like, I can't even imagine what like people think now that I'm like putting out music and posting like two times a day. Like, I didn't talk. I grew a little bit, but I was very shy. And so just thinking about like, what do people like who knew me before I started doing this think of me? And like, I literally like, I had to fight so hard to be like, who cares, whatever, and just go, go, go. And then after a few months, it gets a little more normal. But the perfectionist part is like, nothing's ever going to be perfect. You know, you can't just wait until everything is perfect to be like, okay, now it's time to, you know, go for it. Because then it's like, it's going to be too late. You just got to go for it. And I think what's most encouraging to me is like, I look back at my favorite artists and I look at their first few projects and I like feel so endeared, and I'm like, oh my goodness, that's, they've grown so much. And I'm like, okay, that can be me. Growth is great, you know? So, and also, I'm not called to be perfect. I'm called to look like Jesus, and I'm not going to be perfect on this side of heaven. And I have to remember that sometimes, because I would like to be, but not possible on this side of heaven. So it's definitely been a big learning curve, but it's been so healthy to like, I think the freedom of being a little bit messy and the freedom of like having to have grace for yourself and having to trust that like the people who love you will have grace for you. And like, it's so freeing.
1: I like what she was saying there about it being a two-way kind of relationship. The people around us that we want to show grace to, we can also expect that back and ask for that back as well. We're only people at the end of the day, right? And that's exactly what our artist in the spotlight, Caitlin Danos, is talking about. We're going to be hearing from Caitlin one more time after this, song 3 from the new EP. This is Can't Stay, featuring Wes Harris.

0: Caitlin Danos with Wes Harris, and that is called Can't Stay. Song number three from Caitlin's new EP that is called Eyes on You, Volume 1. And Caitlin is this week's artist in the spotlight. But how do you deal with admitting you don't have it all together? How do you deal with having to admit that you're struggling? There can be a lot of shame, can't there? So how does Caitlin combat that shame when she experiences it?
1: A part of my testimony is like skepticism and doubt and like the shame that comes with that. Because again, I grew up in a Christian household. I loved the Lord. I loved church. I loved Sunday school. I loved learning about him. I loved talking about him. I loved like starting little Bible studies at my school, you know. But I still struggled with doubt, you know, and I don't think enough people talk about that because it's scary and shameful and people think they can like lose their salvation. And I think that is so important to talk about. Like for me, even though I am an artist, I am not like the most emotional person in the world. And so I have never really leaned in the direction of like more emotionalism with the Lord, which I need, like, I love when my friends help me grow in that area. I've definitely leaned more towards like intellectualism. And so I have always felt so much shame when I'm like, I don't feel God right now, you know? And there's so many moments where I do and like have sweet moments with him. But a lot of the time when I feel God the most is when I'm like studying his word and like diving deep into like the historical context of things and, you know, things like that. So I have been the kid at youth camp, like, why am I not crying? You know, and like, why is everyone crying right now? And I'm not, am I not as spiritual? Like, is there something wrong with me? You know? And so I think that an illustration that I love is a lot of times we put this backpack on and when we have a doubt, we're like, oh, no doubts. Okay, I'll just put that in my backpack. Okay, you come across another one. No, I can't think about that. You put it in your backpack until your backpack gets so heavy that you don't even know what you're doubting. And you're like, is any of this real? Is any of this true? And so that's why it's so important to be like honest with yourself, honest with God. Honesty with God is like one of the most beautiful things I've learned in my adult years of like, the moments when I have been driving in my car, like acting like a bratty little kid, God, I don't believe that you're good right now, is like the moments when he has shown up the most like a father and like proven himself to me, because he just wants our nearness. He wants our authenticity. He already knows what's going on in our hearts. So like, why lie, you know, and act like everything's good because he knows. And I think just learning that everyone struggles. I like, even like some of the most incredible like theologians that I listen to are like, oh yeah, I struggle with doubt. And it's like, yeah, but God, when you bring those to God, he will always show himself. He's not afraid of our doubts. He's way bigger than our doubts. And he is like, he's trustworthy and he can be proven. It, like his word can be proven. And he is like, yeah, I think that like whenever people feel scared of doubts, I'm like, this book right here, this Bible, like this, you can test this. It is tested and true. And I stand firm by that because I'm a skeptic. I'm definitely a questioner. Even like now I'll be like reading my Bible and I'll be like, do I believe that? And then I'll have to be like, okay, God, like give me some help here and he'll reveal himself to me. And so yeah, I just, to anyone listening, if you've struggled with like doubting or just felt shame over that, just know that you're not alone and it's so normal and it's healthy, because it's healthy to not just like take everything at surface level and at face value. And what's truly healthy is dealing with it and like admitting and pursuing the Lord in it and allowing himself to reveal himself to you.
0: Wow. So much wisdom for a young woman chasing and pursuing God, though, in her life and in her music. Caitlin Danos is this week's artist in the spotlight. And that means to hear more, all you need to do is check out the full Artist in the Spotlight podcast, which is available now wherever you get your podcasts. And make sure to subscribe so you never miss an episode. We're going to be having one final listen from our artist in the spotlight, Caitlin Danos. I'm going to play her song Always There For You in a moment's time. time. But sadly, that does mean that that is it for us on Saturday Breakfast this morning. From myself and from Peter Wooden, that we're going to be hearing from in a moment's time. God bless. Have an amazing rest of your day and a great start to your weekend. Ashley's on after the news, by the way, at 10. She'll be with you all the way through till 2 o'clock this Saturday afternoon. And no matter what you're doing today, I hope you have an amazing start to your weekend. If you are celebrating your birthday today, well then God bless. If you're traveling somewhere, have an amazing time away. And if you're still working hard this morning, well, I tell you what, I salute you, my friend. Well done. No matter what it is that you're working as, speaking on behalf of the people, we appreciate you. Okay, let's wrap things up now with one more song from our artist in the spotlight, Caitlin Danos. God bless. Have a great rest of your day.

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1: UCB News at 10 o'clock. I'm Peter Wooding. Gianni Infantino has scrapped controversial plans to sell off a stake in the World Cup. In a statement, FIFA's president said it had become clear the project was too divisive. UEFA had threatened to boycott all future tournaments if the proposals went ahead. Infantino has come under increasing pressure in recent days, and our sports correspondent Rob Harris says his plans have sparked civil war in the world of football.
2: I've been hearing that Infantino was gradually, increasingly losing support of the world of football from key figures to stay in his post after 10 years. So this is an attempt by Gianni Infantino to try to retain the FIFA presidency by scrapping these plans.
1: Russian strikes have killed at least 9 people in Ukraine's capital. A further 28 were injured in the attack in Kyiv overnight, including 4 children. President Zelensky is repeating his call for more US air defense systems. An 18-year-old man has been arrested following reports of an explosion in Ipswich town centre. Emergency services were called to flats on Princes Street at around 9:15 last night, where they found several windows damaged. Greater Manchester has a new mayor. Labour's Bev Craig secured a comfortable victory against Reform during the second round of voting. The Greens came third, with the Conservatives pushed into fifth place by the right-wing party Restore Britain. Ms Craig's vowed to represent the region's 3.3 million residents and build on Andy Burnham's legacy.
3: I'm really pleased and really humbled by the people of Greater Manchester putting their trust in what we're trying to achieve here. You know, and the hard work starts on Monday when I get into work and roll up my sleeves.
1: And fire crews are scaling back operations at a wildfire in Suffolk after making progress overnight. The number of engines at Dunwich Heath has been cut from 14 to 8 as crews create more fire breaks. That's the latest UCB news. Your next update in an hour.
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4: For if you forgive other people when they sin against you, your heavenly Father will also forgive you. Matthew chapter 6, verse 14.

Trust Fall from Joseph O'Brien on UCB One. Hello, a very good morning to you. It's Dave Tanner here, standing in for Ashley on the Saturday show. Thanks a lot for tuning in, and also a big thank you to Joel Brown for the breakfast show. I'll tell you what, you listen to Joel Brown, he will turn any frown upside down. That's what he does, always bringing the energy. So cheers, Joel. Have a wonderful weekend, mate. I'm excited to be on the show today. Lots of good things for you to enjoy, including new music from Bodhi and also a Saturday sing-along track that has been inspired by what I think you would describe as a primary school slash Sunday school banger. Do you remember Give Me Oil in My Lamp? Yeah, that one. If you remember that song, you are going to enjoy our Saturday sing-along track, which is on the way in about 10 minutes' time. But right now, it's Eri Kemp with Lucky You. Morning.

0: you. Playing that song for you if someone has made you breakfast in bed or perhaps even just brought you a cup of tea this morning. Lucky you. That was Ari Camp on UCB One, and it's Dave here. As Steve Best would say, ahoy. Welcome to the programme. Thank you so much for listening. Maybe you are in full summer holiday mode right now. You are getting packed up for a vacation. Or maybe you're heading off on a staycation, looking forward to a camping trip or caravanning. Whether you're travelling by boat, plane, car or horse, don't forget, and a colleague mentioned this in the office this week, a successful journey is a safe journey. It's not about getting there in super quick time, just get there safely, take it easy, take plenty of rests, stop off at a service station or two, and enjoy the journey. Well, on the way, this amazing Saturday sing-along track from Ellie Limebear. It's her new song, and it is making a real impact in the mainstream charts. And it's been inspired by Sing Hosanna, Sing Hosanna. That one, seriously. So that's on the way, plus music from Three Heath Brothers and Seth Schluter up next.
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pick me up. Pick Me Up from Three Heath Brothers on UCB One. Can you think of any other bands made up of three brothers? Bee Gees, Hanson. That one, yeah. Taking you back to 1997. Anyway, enough of unbopping. However, the next song I think would be described as a bit of a bop. Do people still use that as a term to describe a song that is uplifting and enjoyable? It feels like it's a few years old. I'm 42. I can use that term and it still makes sense, I think. Yeah, so we're going to play you our Saturday sing-along track. Now, you might not have heard this, but you will be able to sing along to it because it is a reimagining of a much-loved British school assembly hymn, Oil in My Lamp. Ellie Limebear has taken that classic hymn, that classic song we used to sing when we were kids, and she's turned it into this amazing praise and worship anthem that we are playing on UCB 2 and on UCB 1 as well, because this song is making waves in the mainstream charts. I love it when other radio stations are forced to play Christian music. I mean, that's really exciting. Because you never know how that song might speak to people across the UK and around the world. So we think you're going to love this. She's going to be at Big Church Festival later this August. But for now, here she is, our Saturday sing-along track from Ellie Limebear. It's Give Me Joy.

0: Chris Ford, and I Need You on UCB One, where we want to build up your faith for everyday life through the music that we play, through the conversations that we have, and through Bible teaching and little nuggets of wisdom that will get you thinking about your journey of faith and about your life. We're going to hear now from our friend Darlene, who's going to get us thinking about being intentional when it comes to our spiritual formation. What kind of people do we want to be? What kind of people does God want us to be?
1: 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People use words to describe you, right? When people hear your name, mention you in a meeting, or just think about you, certain words come to mind. What do you want those words to be? How do you wish people would describe you? I've picked 7 adjectives I hope people will use, I hope my kids and my husband will use when they describe me. See, folks already use words to describe me, so I reckoned I may as well decide what I'd love those words to be and then live them, pray into them, become those words. Choose to live in ways that lead people to use those words on me. No one dreams of being labeled arrogant, selfish, irritable. We'd all much rather be called kind, brave, generous, wouldn't we? The 7 words thing is just an idea, but let's be intentional about building character to bless others.
0: That is a good mental exercise to try out over the weekend, isn't it? From Darlene. Thank you so much, Darlene. And while you're pondering that, let me play you the new song from Bodhi. This is called Go For Broke on UCB One.

Citizen Way and the Corbyns, no relation to Jeremy, with Brand New on UCB One. And speaking of Brand New, before that you heard the latest track from Bodhi. It's the new month. It's August the 1st, which means an influx of exciting new tunes across UCB One. So keep your ears out for plenty of fresh, exciting music on the way today. Big shout out to all my Saturday morning golfers. Yes, I salute you as you head to the course, or maybe you're going to Royal Lytham and St Anne's today to see day three of the Women's Open. Just a really exciting sporting event. It looks fantastic on the telly as well, so enjoy that, and all the best to Charlie Hole and Lottie Wode as well, who I think are in contention. Wouldn't it be great if we had a British winner of the British Women's Open? And if you're not into golf, fair enough. That no more golf chat, I promise, for the rest of the programme. However, I have come across something interesting that I think we can all appreciate, and that is the perfect equation for a perfect day at the beach. Do you want to know how this equation works? Let me tell you. Okay, so you need the right kind of temperature for a perfect day at the beach. That's 24 to 29 degrees air temperature paired with refreshing water. You need clear blue skies with a light breeze to keep it cool. You need clean sand and safe swimmable waves. Time allocation, 3 hours of lounging, reading and listening to the waves. 1 hour of swimming or walking along the shore. Ideally, 1.5 hours of sharing snacks, drinks and good conversation. And 0 hours on the phone, minimal screen time as well. So there you go. There is the equation, and it's quite a complex one, for the perfect day at the beach. Can I guarantee you'll enjoy anything like that across the summer holidays? Absolutely not. But at least the weather's sunny for many of us today. Whatever you're doing, whether you're going to the beach, playing golf, out for a walk with your dog, or barbecuing with the family, have a splendid day. Enjoy the tunes like this one from NA.

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1: Hello, it's Dave with you. And you know how we were talking about the equation for the perfect day at the beach? I've just reread my notes and there was no mention of having an ice cream. You can't have a perfect day at the beach without an ice cream. And obviously, it can't be pinched by an aggressive seagull. We'll take that as a given. On the way, before 11 o'clock, I've got new music from Jerob, who's from my hometown of Nottingham. And also music from Faith Child with Joel Barnes on the way in just a moment. Don't go anywhere. Why would you listen to anything else?
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Holy Place from Faith Child and Joel Barnes. It's the weekend. Hooray for Saturday mornings. And hopefully you've got an exciting couple of days planned. If you need something to do tomorrow and you're based in or around London, tomorrow at the Crystal Palace Bowl, there is a big gospel festival taking place, Gospel Garden, with Kirk Franklin headlining. Also, Tasha Cobbs Leonard will be there. And Jerob as well, from my hometown of Nottingham. He's got a new single out. It's called Forever Right Now. And I'll give it a spin for you right now.

Born in Nigeria, moved to Nottingham when he was 10 years old. His name is Jerob. He performed at the King's Coronation back in 2023, and his music is getting a lot of traction across the UK. What a talented chap he is, and from my hometown as well. So well done, Jerob. Now, at 10 to 11, is it too early for a cup of tea or a coffee and a custard cream? I don't think so. I think put the kettle on and enjoy some fantastic music now from Sanctus Real and the brilliant Sam Henshaw. Sleep.

All Along from Sanctus Real this Saturday morning. Now, JJ Heller is one of our favourite artists we play here on UCB One. Recently, she has been doing amazing cover versions of classic tracks. Her most recent reimagining is Everybody Hurts by REM, which, I mean, she's done a fantastic job. It sounds beautiful. It's a bit melancholy for a Saturday morning, so I think I'll play something different, taking us up to the news, but well worth it, exploring some of the more recent work she's been doing. It's from a record called I Dream of You, if you want to have a listen. Now, though, taking you up to the news at 11, this is You're Not Lost.

0: Stephen Curtis Chapman with Do It Again. Our God is always up to something. Our God is, he's sovereign. He's in charge. And we can trust him. And it's really good to be keeping you company all the way until 2 o'clock this afternoon. The weather today, pretty decent across the UK. Less heat wave, more warm welcome. A cracking morning to get out and about with your favourite Christian radio station, providing a soundtrack one could only describe as marvellous. Also, I was thinking today with the more comfortable weather, this could be a great day to get married. And if by any chance you are on the way to a wedding right now, just bear in mind, they can be quite emotional events, you know. Chances are, even the cake will be in tears. Sorry.
1: If I say the words I meant to, in the order that's required, if I raise my hands in worship,

0: such a great record from Young. That is Genie on UCB One. Our God is not a genie. Sometimes we treat him like he is, or we treat him like he's our butler. You know, maybe over the summer holidays, you're going to spend some time in a hotel. Maybe you've got a trip to a town or city around the UK and you're going to be staying in a Premier Inn. We are booked in for a Premier Inn at various points in the summer. And one of the best things about staying in a hotel for me, it's the buffet breakfast. Of course it is. Who doesn't love a buffet breakfast? Although the only trouble is with a buffet breakfast is you often feel that you need to eat more than you really should because you want to make most of what's on offer. And so you end up, you know, having a third pan of chocolate after a full English breakfast and then a fruit salad and then a yogurt. And then you end up taking a banana and an apple and a muffin on the way out. And it just gets over the top. Sometimes we find it hard to find real satisfaction, don't we, as human beings? And isn't it amazing that Jesus talked about this in his ministry? He even described himself as the bread of life. He said, "I am the bread of life. Whoever comes to me will never go hungry, and whoever believes in me will never be thirsty." Isn't that wonderful? We don't have to spend our lives trying to squeeze as much pleasure out of it as possible. We're made for more. We're made to know the King of the universe. Well, on the way, music from Good Weather Forecast and the latest track from Nikita as well.
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two weather forecast with Now I See It on UCB One. Speaking of the weather, how's it looking today? Well, rather cloudy with some scattered showers for Scotland and the northwest of England. The remainder of the UK, though, largely dry with sunny spells and cloudy intervals. Temperatures for Northern Ireland and Scotland around 18 to 20 degrees. For England and Wales, between about 22 and 26. Definitely hottest in central and southern England, especially in the southeast as well. So there's your weather. Back to some new music now. Now, in July, we got this track from Nikita. Proverbs 31, girl. All about being devoted to God. Crack open your Bible, have a read of Proverbs 31 to get the full context behind that. And she's back now with a new record. 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

is the 1st of August today, my friend, which means a dollop of new music added into the UCB One playlist, and that is the brand new single from Nikita, All For You on UCB One. Well, if you're in central London today, there is a massive Christian event taking place in Trafalgar Square. It's called Revival in the Square. It starts from 12:30 this afternoon. Lots of Christian ministries involved in this, sharing the good news of Jesus with Londoners. So if you're heading down, hope it goes really well. You can check out their website and Facebook page. Just search for Revival in the Square if you want to look into that. Holly Halliwell on the way after Oscar Smith and Anton Now. This is Summer Nights.

Holly Halliwell with Honest Heart on UCB One. Hello, good morning to you. It's Dave subbing in for Ashley today on the Saturday show, like an England football substitute. For example, Dan Byrne. He tried to help out, didn't he? Tried to do his best. Not sure if he was the best choice, but whatever. Let's not overcook this analogy. Now, do you have someone in your life that's always sending you YouTube videos? Are you going to love this video? This video is going to change your life. You've got to watch this today, right now, in fact. I fell into this trap the other day. I sent a video to my fellow UCB One presenters because I thought it was really good and I thought they'd enjoy it. And it was a video of Joshua Luke Smith performing some beautiful spoken word poetry. And it's a poem called Sunflowers in Babylon. It starts off, the scene is set in at his uncle's funeral, okay? And he's talking about his Uncle Terry and how Uncle Terry used to love gardening and doing stuff outside and growing things and watching things grow. And then this piece of spoken word poetry moves on to a beautiful vision of what it means to live for Jesus in this day and age. It's an amazing piece of work. It's set to a bit of classical music by the contemporary composer Max Richter. And altogether, it's a wonderful piece of art. I would definitely recommend it. It is called Sunflowers in Babylon. Now, though, let's play one of Joshua Luke Smith's tracks. Not Sunflowers. This is just Flowers.

by the evidence of my influence and relevance. My penmanship is heaven sent, but the devil's on my neck again. Wish I could tell a friend I've been walking through hell again. Up at night for mixing Ardbeg with a

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Hello there, pop pickers. Let me test your 80s pop music knowledge. I'm going to give you a lyric and you've got to name the song and the band. Okay, here we go.

43 when his engine burst into flames and suddenly his race was over. As in sport, so too in life. All too frequently, those at the top of their game suffer some sudden catastrophic failure that leads to a spectacular fall from grace. The human engine that so often lets us down is the heart, which the Bible describes as being deceitful above all things and beyond cure. Our hearts are divided, wrestling between desires that are both good and evil, and sometimes the evil overwhelms us and wins out. So is there any way to prevent such failure and the tragedy that ensues? Well, the Bible tells us that God makes the following promise to those who choose to follow him. I will give you an undivided heart and put a new spirit in you. I will remove from you your heart of stone and give you a heart of flesh.

Citizens and Madison Ryan Ward with It's Been You on UCB One. It's Dave with you on the Saturday show, 1st of August. If you're celebrating your birthday today or maybe over the weekend or perhaps you've got an anniversary, congratulations and celebrations all round. We had a few birthdays here at UCB HQ this week. And whenever it's a UCB One presenter's birthday, we have a time-honoured tradition of sharing a chocolate caterpillar cake. Here is the box in my hand. And the reason we always go for a chocolate caterpillar cake is because apparently it is the only cake that as a team we can all agree on. We can all agree we like this one. No other cake. Nothing else. Surely there has to be another cake that we can find a consensus cake. You know, a Vicky sponge, you would have thought. Red velvet. Even a slice of carrot cake. That would be, just to mix things up a bit. We've eaten so many caterpillar cakes. I'll tell you what. If it is your birthday today, may your day be full of joy and may your cake be anything other than a caterpillar cake. Had enough of these things. I'm ready for my butterfly cake.

Guten Tag, that's Sofika from Germany with Again, Again on UCB One, where we love to bring you closer to the artists that we play. Our artist in the spotlight all this week has been Caitlin Danos. I've really been enjoying sharing her music recently. 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And next week, our artist in the spotlight is this guy, Sansone. Here's his latest track. It's called Love Me Still on UCB One.

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It's Lifetime Supply from Peabod on UCB One. We are rapidly approaching midday. You've got the news coming up. But before that, I'm going to play you Learning by Damarez Gomez. And speaking of learning, you know, you listen to UCB One, you will learn stuff that you've never heard before. You'll discover new things. For example, I was listening to Drive last week with Sarah, and she mentioned the Clifton Suspension Bridge in the southwest of England. I've got to confess, I was not aware of this bridge, and it is a fine bridge. It's a fantastic bridge. If you haven't heard of it, it is a suspension bridge spanning the Avon Gorge and the River Avon, linking Clifton in Bristol to Lee Woods in North Somerset. I'll tell you what, you should give it a Google. It's a good-looking bridge. I would gladly pay the toll to cross that bridge. Also, fascinating biblical fact, the actual Hebrew and Greek words for a bridge do not show up in the 66 books of the Bible. How about that? Entertainment and education. Edutainment, as Helen League would describe it, on UCB One, all part of the service. And here is that track now, Learning, which we can all do together from Damarez Gomez, taking you up to the news.

Forrest Frank and Your Ways Better. It's UCB One and it's Dave here for your Saturday afternoon. That track always reminds me not to do a Frank Sinatra. Don't do it my way, but do things God's way. And Jesus said, of course, I am the way, the truth and the life. Well, really good to be with you. Standing in for Ashley today with lots of good tunes lined up. Including this one from We The Kingdom. Also on the way, something from Riders and Circuit Rider Music. And if you're a fan of the movies, and it's a massive summer of film releases, we've got a really interesting and inspiring movie moment from our resident film expert, Dave Hopwood, on the way after this.

0: Leslie Perez with Echo on UCB One. Hello there, it's Dave Tanner on the Saturday show. Now, I wonder, are you absolutely fanatical about films? Are you mad about movies? If so, what a summer. We've got some big film releases, including the latest Spider-Man film. And of course, everyone talking about Christopher Nolan's new movie, The Odyssey. But a few months ago, there was a film release called Tuner, T-U-N-E-R. Very much kind of flying under the radar, but got lots of positive reviews from the critics. And it's inspired a movie moment from our movie expert, Dave Hopwood. Have a listen to his thoughts about a very interesting sounding film.
1: In the film Tuner, Nicky has perfect pitch and is a highly talented piano tuner. However, he also suffers from hyperacusis and cannot bear loud noises. Nicky's hearing is so sensitive, he is basically allergic to the outside world and has to wear two sets of ear protectors in order to function. But he discovers that his hypersensitive hearing also means he has the ability to crack safes by listening to the mechanism as he turns the dials. However, his newly discovered talent leads him into the criminal underworld, and though safe cracking pays better than piano tuning, the cost proves to be way higher too. Talking can be overrated. We all do it so much, and there are many times when it leads to good things and helps us to communicate and share life with others. We live in an age where we all like to air our views. But while talking is on the up, listening is on the decline. If others don't agree, then the tendency is to shut them down, not to listen to their take on things. And yet, we are all designed to be people who never stop learning, never stop developing our understanding. An old saying puts it like this: we have two ears and one mouth, so maybe we need to listen twice as much as talking. It's not easy though. When I have something to say, I want to broadcast it to as many people as possible. There are many moments in the Bible when God calls us to listen. Often that is through reading his word and pondering on it, praying that we might find ourselves in it. We often talk about losing ourselves in a good book, but we can find ourselves in the good book. So may you have many moments when a story or a line or a word jumps off the page and into your being.
0: Yes, thank you, Dave. And for more movie moments, do check out Dave's website, davehopwood.com. And if you're heading to the cinema this weekend, have a wonderful time. If you are planning on watching The Odyssey, just bear in mind it lasts about 2 hours, 53 minutes. So go easy on the Diet Coke. Otherwise, you'll be running to the loo and you'll miss all the best bits.

0: Riders and Circuit Rider Music and Fake Fix on UCB One. And it's Dave here, keeping you company, standing in for Ashley. Now, over the last week, and we say this a lot of the time, don't we? There have been lots of tough news stories to try and absorb and digest. And the world feels so broken in so many ways, doesn't it? When you look at the wildfires around the world, around Europe, and even here in the UK, when you look at the conflicts around the world, when you look at just examples of human evil, it can be heartbreaking. But as followers of Jesus, we have hope. We have hope for today, and we have hope for eternity. And with UCB's daily devotional, The Word for Today, we're going to spend 2 minutes covering some massive topics. What does eternity look like for those that put their faith in Jesus? This is good news, so buckle up.
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2: What, who's, why, where, when? When it comes to Christ's return, 5 questions arise. 1, what is the Lord's coming? It's the fulfillment of his promise. In my Father's house are many mansions. I go to prepare a place for you, and I will come again and receive you to myself, that where I am, there you may be also. That's John 14, verses 2 and 3. 2, whose coming is it? Christ's. When he ascended back to heaven, an angel announced, "The same Jesus who was taken up from you into heaven will so come in like manner as you saw him go to heaven." That's Acts 1, verse 11. 3. Why is Jesus coming back? His first coming was as a suffering servant who died on the cross for our sins. His second coming is to usher us in a time of peace on earth and eternity in his presence. His first coming, he dwelt with us for a while. At his second coming, he will take us to dwell with him forever. 4. Where is his coming? The Lord himself will descend from heaven with a shout, with the voice of an archangel, and with the trumpet of God. And the dead in Christ will rise first. Then we who are alive and remain shall be caught up together with them in the clouds to meet the Lord in the air. That's 1 Thessalonians 4, verse 16 and 17. 5. When is he coming? In Matthew 24, verse 36, Jesus said, "Of that day and hour no one knows, not even the angels of heaven, but my Father only." If you're wise, you'll live each day as if Christ could return at any moment, because he could.

As Jakey Jake Isaac and Ever Yours on UCB One. Would you look at the time? It's about 12:25. We've got to fit in a game of how many words because it's a Saturday show staple. I get to be your game show host and encourage you to play along. You will need a pen and a paper, please. And a mind that is sharp and ready for action. Your challenge within the next song is to try and form as many words as you possibly can from a root word. If you like Boggle, Scrabble or watching Countdown, this is your moment. Last week's word was unimaginatively, which is a word with eight vowels in. Fascinating stuff. But this week's word is a new word I've discovered this week. Tidsoptimist, which basically means someone who is a time optimist, someone who is always late because they think they have more time than they actually do. You spell it like this, T-I-D-S-O-P-T-I-M-I-S-T. Tidsoptimist, T-I-D-S-O-P-T-I-M-I-S-T. How many words can you form from tidsoptimist? You've got about 3 minutes and your time starts now. Oh, don't forget to take a picture of your list and send it to dave@ucb.co.uk, please. 5, 4, 3, 2, 1, go. Maybe think I'm-

David Dunn with Start Living. And my friend, your time is up and my brain is hurting after that. Wow. How many words is hard work, isn't it, for a Saturday afternoon? You're trying to relax and then you gotta play this game? A lot to think about. So much for a relaxing Saturday lunch. So your root word today for how many words was tids optimist, which is a new word for me. It means, basically it means time optimist, someone who is always late because they think they have more time than they do. I'm sure we've all got people like that in our life, haven't we? Tids optimist, T-I-D-S-O-P-T-I-M-I-S-T. How many words could you formulate from tids optimist? Okay, I got 15, which is not spectacular. I got optimist, obviously, mist, top, tops, stop, spit, sorry, dim, post, timid, spot, pot, pots, pit, tip, and dip. Hooray for me. Oh, that's golf applause. Nice and polite. Okay, take a picture of your list, please, and send it to dave@ucb.co.uk. I shall then forward that to Ashley, and she will celebrate you next week on the show, I imagine. Well done for playing along, you clever bunch. Now we can relax and enjoy some fantastic music. The new one from The Afters on the way after Jervis Campbell.

It's the Afters, or the Afters if you live north of, let's say, Derby. That is their latest track. It's called It's Gonna Get Better. And it's part of our new music selection for August. August the 1st today. Hooray for that. And happy wedding anniversary to my mum and dad who have been married for 45 years today. 45 years. That is something to think about, isn't it? Now, speaking of epic marathon amounts of time, apparently there is a lady in Nigeria who has completed a Guinness World Breaking 144-hour continuous Bible reading session. 144 hours. I think she was allowed to go and get some food and go to the bathroom, that kind of stuff, within the rules of Guinness World Records. But truly spectacular. Imagine reading the Bible pretty much nonstop for 6 days straight. That is going to be good for the soul, good for the heart. And I'll tell you what, this weekend, you might not be able to do, well, obviously 6 days or 6 hours, but how about starting with 6 minutes? 6 minutes really immersed in God's word, and then 4 minutes of praying. I'll tell you what, if that became part of our daily routine, our lives would change. I know it.

It's the sound of Corinne Hawthorne with Love Is You on UCB One. Now, if you haven't heard our record of the week so far, don't worry about it. No stress. It's on the way in about 5 minutes'

0: time. It's a song called Beat Around the Bush from Madeline Ray. Also up next, John Mark McMillan, his beautiful song, Ancient Love.
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0: touch on Mark McMillan. Who else could that voice belong to? Ancient Love, what a beautiful song on UCB One. And speaking of singers with distinctive voices, have you heard our record of the week this week? It's from Madeline Ray, a Christian artist from Scranton, Pennsylvania. Pretty sure Scranton is the setting for The American Office, isn't that right? Madeline has been writing songs since she was 10 years old. And her single, Beat Around the Bush, is her latest track. It's a follow-up to Noah, Noah. I think you're going to love this. Here it is.
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0: It's Emerson Day on UCB One, and my name's Dave. Maybe this Saturday lunchtime you are finally decompressing after a very stressful week. Maybe there's a lot on, you've got a lot of jobs, a lot of chores, there's a lot coming at you from all different angles. I'll tell you what though, here's the reality. As a follower of Jesus, you and I can have an unshakable joy, an inextinguishable joy that you can't put out, no matter what life throws at you, no matter how difficult relationships get or how challenging work becomes. The joy of the Lord is our strength. Taking you up to the news now at 1 o'clock. This is Major, a song about that joy.
1: I'm just a man who's lost some things and left with memories.

0: This is UCB One playing Roxanne Grace and Ozzy with Back to You. 6 minutes past one. Hello, it's Dave with you for your Saturday lunchtime. All right, summer holidays are in full swing right now. Maybe you've got a holiday coming up. Maybe you broke up yesterday and you've got the next week or the next fortnight off. What are your summer holiday goals? What would you like to experience? How would you like to feel? How would you like to do life differently? I'll tell you what, my goal this summer is, and a lot of us, a lot of the presenter team have mentioned this, we want to slow down. We want to slow down the pace of life. Be present in those summertime moments. Get away from emails and phones, mobile phones, the terrible dopamine dispensers. And you know what? Properly experience the world that God created. Smell the roses. Take in our surroundings and become more aware of God's presence. It can be difficult. There's a lot competing for our attention. But this summer, I really hope you can find that peace and you can give God that attention and you can enjoy those moments.
1: They say time heals, but I don't think that's true. It's been 3 years and it still feels new.

Healing from Sarah Reeves on UCB One, where the music is going quite mellow over the next 15 minutes, like a mature cheddar cheese. Going to play you Loop Cycle from the Grey Havens, and this one from Claudia Izaki. Plus the latest track from The Colour. It's called Heavenly Hope, and it's on the way in a couple of minutes.

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That is the latest track from The Colour. It's called Heavenly Hope on UCB One. Speaking of which, we are thinking about heavenly things with our Bible teacher, Jo Cox, part of her series, Simple Discipleship. In recent weeks, we've been thinking about heaven. We've been exploring what our eternal destiny actually looks like. And today, Jo will get us considering why what we do on earth today matters for our eternity. Huge questions to be exploring together. Jo's on the way after a couple of tunes from The Grey Havens and Claudia Isaki.

0: So good. The Grey Havens with the Loop Cycle on UCB One. Of course, life is full of questions, isn't it? What's for tea? What's the best type of cheese? What's the best sport? Golf, obviously golf. But now we're going to tackle some of the really profound questions of life with our Bible teacher, Joe Cox. In recent weeks, we've been thinking about heavenly things. What does our eternal destiny look like? And today, Joe is helping us explore why what we do on earth right now matters for eternity. Let's hear from Joe.
1: Simple Discipleship with Joe Cox. We've spent the last few weeks exploring what heaven will be like, that it's a physical place, a renewed earth, where you'll still be you and I'll still be me. But this might raise an important question for you. If God is going to perfect everything anyway, why does what I do now actually matter? And it's a fair question. If God's going to make all things new, why bother? Why invest in this world at all? Why do good work if it's just going to burn up anyway? Well, first, let's address the assumption in that question. We often think God is going to destroy everything and start from scratch. But as we saw in episode 62, that's not actually what the Bible says. God says, I'm making all things new, not I'm making all new things. So he's renewing, not replacing, and that difference really matters. When we think back to what we read about Jesus' resurrection body, he was recognisably Jesus, just glorified and resurrected, but he still had his scars. That means that his past mattered and his story mattered, and it wasn't just erased. If Jesus' earthly experience left marks that continued into eternity, doesn't that suggest that our earthly work might also continue in some form? Let me give you four reasons why your work, and by work I don't just mean your job, I mean everything you do, matters eternally. First, obedience and worship. We work because God called us to. From the very beginning, before sin entered the world, God gave humans work to do. Genesis tells us that he placed Adam in the garden to work it and take care of it, to name the animals, to exercise creativity and stewardship, to rule. So let's be clear, work isn't a punishment for sin. It's part of being made in God's image. God is a worker, a creator, and we reflect him when we work well. So even if we couldn't see any eternal outcome from our work, it would still matter because God called us to it. When we do our work well, whether that's parenting or teaching or building or serving or creating, whatever it is, we're worshipping God. We're actually being obedient to his call to steward creation. I know it's easy to think that work only matters if you get good results or obedience must always lead to something great, but actually obedience is the prize itself. It's the opportunity to live in line with God, doing what he wants, where he wants us to do it, and trust him with the outcome, which also stops us from being in the wrong place, doing the wrong things that aren't actually great for us. Secondly, formation. Our work is shaping who we're becoming. Remember what we clarified last week, you'll still be you in heaven and I'll still be me. So who we're becoming now matters. Work teaches us things, doesn't it? Patience when a project takes longer than expected, perseverance when something's difficult, creativity when there's a problem to solve or something to design, humility when we inevitably fail at some point, collaboration when we work with others. Patience, perseverance, creativity, collaboration, they aren't just workplace skills. They're part of our characters that we'll take with us into eternity, which means that our faithful work now, even when it feels small or unnoticed, is forming each of us into humans fit to rule with Jesus forever. Third, continuity. Here's where things get a little bit mysterious. The Bible hints that our work somehow carries forward. We don't know exactly how this looks. The Bible says culture and nations continue into the new earth. Revelation 21 tells us the glory and honour of the nations will be brought into the New Jerusalem. Like we said last time, if nations continue, that means culture continues. And culture is made up of human creativity and work, art, music, stories, inventions, systems, relationships. The good things humans have made aren't obliterated. They're purified and brought into the new creation. For example, the wheel exists on earth. So why would we have to reinvent the wheel, literally, in heaven? So our work somehow carries forward into the new creation. There's a famous story that illustrates this. A dad and a son were creating a new rocking chair together, and they were nearing the end, putting the paint on. And the son's brushstrokes are super messy. The dad has to go over them, improve them, fix the mistakes, like he's been doing all along. But the son's work still matters because it becomes part of the finished product. The son, at the end, can honestly point to that piece of furniture and say, "I helped make that." That's us with God. Our work is imperfect, but it is real work that contributes to what God will perfect. I'm kind of looking forward to getting to heaven and hopefully pointing out a few things where I can say, "I helped make that." And finally, the fourth point, we're being trusted with a little. Jesus told a number of different parables about people being trusted with small amounts, and if they proved themselves to be trustworthy, they could look forward to being trusted with bigger things or greater things. A lot of Jesus's parables spoke to the reality of the kingdom of God, and apparently this is one of those realities. Most of us would like to be given the big things to be trusted with straight away, but God often tests us with a little bit first, and if we prove faithful, we're trusted with a bit more. But it's so easy to miss those small things that we're being tested with and instead choose to delay our faithfulness until we get the big thing. It might look like saying, "I'll be better with my finances when I actually have more to manage," or "I'll start taking responsibility for how I live my life and the decisions I'm making when I finally have a family who are affected by those decisions," or "I'll actually try my best at work when I get a job I like." But the little we're being trusted with here on earth isn't just a test of our faithfulness here. It's a test of what we can be trusted with in the new creation. Let me remind you that we will be fully satisfied in the new creation, but what we do there will be influenced by what we are doing here on earth. Some people will govern a city, some people will govern 10 cities. Dallas Willard suggests, perhaps it would be a good exercise for each of us to ask ourselves, really, how many cities could I now govern under God? This isn't a question about how good we are at governing or administration or making decisions. It's a question about our faithfulness. If I were to ask myself that question, it would mean getting honest and asking, am I really being faithful with what God has given me, stewarding it the best way I know how with the purest intentions possible? Or am I delaying my faithfulness, wasting the things that I've been trusted with? And then if I wasn't happy with my answer, I'd ask why? What's stopping me from living humbly, obediently, pursuing God's will in all things? Not so I can be harsh on myself, but so I give God another part of me that's broken and ask Him to fix it. I want to be fit for heaven, not because I won't be allowed in if I'm not, but so I can take the place God has for me in His kingdom. Randy Alcorn tells a story in his book Heaven that highlights my point. He says, "I once gave one of my books to a delightful hotel bellman. I discovered he was a committed Christian. He said he'd been praying for our group, which was holding a conference at the hotel. So later, I gave him a little gift, a rough wooden cross. He seemed stunned, overwhelmed. With tears in his eyes, he said, 'You didn't need to do that. I'm only a bellman.' The moment he said it, I realised that this brother had spent his life serving. It will likely be someone like him that I'll have the privilege of serving under in God's kingdom. He was only a bellman who spoke with warmth and love, who served, who quietly prayed in the background for success of a conference in his hotel. I saw Jesus in that bellman and there was no only about him. Who will be the kings of the new earth? I think that bellman will be one of them and I'll be honoured to carry his bags." Isn't that such a refreshing perspective? So what does this mean for how you live? It means that your secular work isn't just paying the bills until you get to heaven. You're not killing time, you're practicing for eternity and contributing to what God will renew. Maybe you've heard the phrase, "They were so heavenly minded, they were no earthly good." But actually, the opposite is true. When we know that our work has eternal significance, we work better, we care more, we invest deeply because we know that it matters forever. C.S. Lewis wrote, "If you read history, you will find that the Christians who did most for the present world were precisely those who thought most of the next." That's the kind of follower of Jesus I want to be. So this week's challenge, what would it look like to approach your work, whatever that is, with a heavenly perspective? Maybe you're a parent. the patience that you're building, the love that you're modeling, the stability that you're providing is eternal work, because you're shaping a soul that will live forever. And it's worship. Maybe you work in business. The integrity you show, the value you create, the people you serve, that matters too. Excellence in your work is worship. Maybe you're an artist or a creator. The beauty you make reflects God's creativity. So create boldly, knowing that it does matter in eternity. Whatever you do, do it as a practice for eternity, which basically means do it as worship. Do it knowing that it matters, even if it feels like it doesn't. Paul Helm writes, "The goal and end of a person's calling does not terminate in this life, but it makes sense only in light of the life to come. The basic fact about the present life is that it is important and valuable in all its aspects because it leads to the world to come. The world to come is what we're made for, and it gives shape and meaning to our present lives." Let's pray. Father, forgive us for treating our work as merely earning money or passing time. Thank you that you've given us meaningful work to do, work that matters eternally. Help us to see our daily tasks through your eyes. Give us creativity and diligence and joy in our work. Shape us through it and use it in ways that we can't yet see to prepare us for ruling with you forever. In your precious name, Jesus. Amen.

How encouraging was that? Many thanks to Joe Cox. And a reminder that what we do today, how we work, our attitude, our work ethic, it matters, not just for the here and now, but for eternity. You can discover more about Jo and her teaching resources at our website, simplediscipleship.co. 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

Brinicle with Faith on UCB One. It's about 20 to 2. And I wonder, have you been thinking recently, I wonder when the football starts again? I kind of miss all the footy. Well, we have had a break from the football for about 10 minutes, so it makes sense to ask that question. You've got the FA Community Shield between Arsenal and Man City on Sunday, the 16th of August at 3 o'clock. And then the Premier League kicks off on Friday the 21st. It's an 8 p.m. clash between the champions Arsenal against newly promoted Coventry. Of course, there's been a lot about international football in the news this week with all the kerfuffle around the FIFA stuff and the proposals from what's-his-face Infantino. If you want people that know what they're talking about when it comes to these matters, have a listen to our most recent football podcast here at UCB.

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0: Ayy, what we got without love? 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His pants sag, you don't like him, try to push him out of church the whole time. He was suicidal.
1: You stay when I had nothing. 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John, one, you the one that's before me.
0: I know you for me, you the one that for me.

It's the sound of Moses Brothers on UCB One, and it is, of course, today the 1st of August, which means an influx of new music. We're getting you acquainted with a whole heap of brilliant new songs, including this one from Ellie Holcomb. It's her latest single. It's called Wherever I Go.

0: New from Ellie Holcomb, that's Wherever I Go on UCB One. And if you are passionate about exploring a wide variety of Christian music, make sure you're listening tonight to Saturday Night with Steve from 8 p.m. Just an amazing, veritable smorgasbord of musical styles and genres, new stuff, old stuff, tracks you won't hear anywhere else. 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

Heights and Sage and Nouriel with Don't Be Afraid, which reminds me of Psalm 23, which says, even though I walk through the darkest valley, I will fear no evil, for you are with me. Your rod and your staff, they comfort me. Yeah, we don't need to be afraid because our God is with us through it all. Well, thank you so much for listening. Rob Westall is keeping you company after 2 o'clock, and I'll leave you with this one from Megan Tibbetts, taking you up to your news at 2. God bless, and I'll catch up with you soon. Think

0: It says it right there. It's really clear, and I don't know why it's so hard for me to just get that. But it says, the Bible says, don't worry about anything. Instead, pray about everything. Tell God what you need and thank Him for all that He's done. Then you'll experience God's peace, which exceeds anything we can understand. And His peace will guard your hearts and your minds in Christ Jesus. It's that simple.
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3: From the Sky News Centre at 2, the FA say they support UEFA's decision to declare a loss of confidence and trust in FIFA president Gianni Infantino. European football's governing body have called his attempts to sell stakes in a World Cup company to private investors a shabby backroom deal. Infantino's now dropped the proposals. Former FA chief executive Mark Palios says he'd back a change of leadership.
4: I think this should be a watershed moment. And that's certainly what I would hope it would be. But it depends on, you know, getting a candidate in, as I say, who will genuinely institute a root and branch look at the structure of the organisation.
3: Sioto's local government says 86 people have now died following a sudden influx of Moroccan migrants to the Spanish territory. Fernando Grande Marlaska Gomez blames a surge of crossings on mafias, human traffickers and others taking advantage of vulnerable people. Greater Manchester's new mayor has received a glowing endorsement from the Prime Minister. Andy Burnham was in the role himself before returning to Westminster and says he couldn't be happier to see fellow Labour member Bev Craig elected. Speaking in the city centre earlier, the PM said he couldn't think of anyone better to take the region forward.
5: Building out the MBAC, technical education, life chances for all kids growing up here, bringing rail into the B network, all of these things now become possible, and you are the right person to lead this great city region forward.
3: A crash between a lorry and a car in Perthshire has left a 46-year-old man dead. Police Scotland are appealing for witnesses after the collision on the A9 near Dunkeld yesterday morning. Russian strikes have killed at least 9 people in Kyiv overnight. A further 28 were injured in the attack on Ukraine's capital. And in sport, Northern Ireland's Michaela Walsh just missed out on gold in the boxing at the Commonwealth Games. She picked up a silver in the featherweight class, losing out to India's world number one, Jasmine Lomboria. That's the latest. I'm Stevie Shillinglaw.
6: Thank you so much for the latest news there. Good afternoon. It's Rob here. And a massive thank you, by the way, to Dave for a fantastic Saturday show. I've got a great show ahead, but first, let's kick things off by taking a look at the Bible and the book of 1 Peter.
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7: But in your hearts, set apart Christ as Lord. 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

Stephen Malcolm for King & Country and KB, getting us going on the Saturday afternoon show here on UCB1. It's Rob. Hello, a very happy Saturday to you. Before I crack on, massive thank you to Dave for a fantastic Saturday show. And with you for the next 3 hours or so, or however long you can spare, with a mix of interesting games, guests and top tunes, all designed to brighten your day. Now, a lot of churches and church groups around about this time of year go on Christian residentials a week away, or maybe a trip to the seaside or something like that. Have you ever been on a Christian residential? Are you going on one, or perhaps you're on one right now? Well, get in touch with me on that and your experiences. The quirkier and the funnier the better, by the way. Let me know. R Westall, that's R and then West A-double-L, rwestall@ucb.co.uk is my email. I would love to hear from you. My kids are on the church youth camp in a week or two, so they're very, very excited about that. And my story of the week looks at something to do with Christian residentials. Full details coming your way at about 5:30. Nathan Blackaby is popping by shortly to share some thoughts with us, and I've got a song from one of our UCB1 Spotlight sessions to share with you as well, and of course, some more top tunes for your Saturday soundtrack. Songs to inspire, encourage and declare truth, no matter how you're feeling, including the brand new one by Franny Cash this hour, because a new month means new tunes, and this.

0: Rory Kelly and High Water on UCB One. It's the Saturday afternoon show with me, Rob. Great to have your company. And great to have the company of Nathan Blackerby, who's here to share some thoughts now. Let's take a listen.
1: Nathan Blackerby here, Christian Vision for Men. Being a Christian, a follower of Jesus, will obviously not mean that you are exempt from the stuff in life that can quickly derail you and cause you to recoil and question what on earth is going on here and why. It might be that you have mates that just aren't there for you when you need them the most. It might be that someone has lied about you. Your name has been used in the wrong way, accused you of things you didn't do, say, or even think, and you feel a sense of injustice and it hurts. It might even be that you've been physically hurt, wounded, or worn down. You've known what it is like to be lonely, outed, laughed at, or ridiculed, and you've felt that rejection and the pain of betrayal. Maybe you have known what it is like to be hungry, to have no place to sleep or to rest. Well, when I experienced in my life a few of these things, I remember calling out to Jesus and asking why, asking what he has to say about it, and I got this reply: son, I know how this feels. I've been there. He will walk with you in it, in the most personal way you can trust him.

It's Rob with your Saturday afternoon show. Now, every so often we get some of the artists you hear across the UCB One airwaves into the studio here at UCB Towers, and we record some live versions of their songs and get to know them a little bit better. It's called the Spotlight Sessions. Details of how you can check those out very shortly, but I thought I'd play you a song from one of them first, and this is by a transatlantic couple. Beth Gowdy is from Wales and her husband is from the other side of the pond, so to speak, and they came in some time ago now and played this fantastic version of their track for us. This is called Hurt People.

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0: Move by Sylvie Hallam on UCB1. It's Rob here with your Saturday afternoon show coming up in just a few moments' time. Our story of the week is all about Christian residentials. Have you ever been on one? Have you experienced one? Get in touch with your stories and experiences of that or anything else for that matter. R Westall, that's rwestall at ucb.co.uk. I would love to hear from you. And that is coming up very shortly. But first, two tracks, including this shiny brand new one, because of course, August means a new raft of new songs across the station. And this is by Franny Cash, a track I think you're going to love, Jesus All Along.
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0: Brandon Lake and But God on UCB1. It's Rob with your Saturday afternoon show. Welcome along. Great to have your company. Now, have you ever been on a Christian residential, a breakaway somewhere with your church friends? Well, maybe you're on one right now, but the largest research project into Christian residential specific ministry in the UK has been launched. And UCB current affairs presenter Ashley Andrew spoke to Dave Crane, chief executive of Christian Residential, to find out more about it.
1: So we're looking at the scale, the impact and the benefits of Christian residential ministry all around the UK. We know it has impact around the world, but we're looking at the UK. We'd love to hear from people. We'd love to hear about the impact, the life-changing experiences that people have whilst on a residential.
2: Why is it important for you to gather information, people's experience, and maybe where they are, where the hotspots are for Christian residentials?
1: Yeah, great question. I think for us, we know the stories. You speak to so many Christians and they talk about an experience they had on a camp, on a residential, on a church weekend away. But now we want the evidence. We want the evidence that really backs it up to say, actually, it does change lives. It does have kingdom impact, not just kingdom impact, but also your discipleships, growth, leadership growth, development. And we're looking to combine the data, so the numbers, the figures, looking at the scale. And wouldn't it be amazing to say over 2 million people go on a residential every single year, but also connect that with personal stories, how faith has developed, how people have come to know Jesus for the very first time on a residential. We think that's going to be really powerful. And we think it'll be powerful in three ways. One, for the church. It'll be amazing for the church globally across the UK to know that actually going away makes a difference. Going away, spending intentional time with God makes a difference to individuals, but also your congregation and your fellowship. We think it will make a huge difference to our centres. So we're a membership association. We have around 130 members all across the UK, all doing all different types of residential ministry. And we think it'll be really help them tell their story better, tell their story better to the churches, to donors, to supporters, to say actually residential ministry really matters. It has kingdom impact. It matters to individuals. It matters to churches. I'm passionate about residential ministry, as I'm sure you can tell. And we'd love to tell that story more widely when the research is collected and then shared.
2: What will you do with the evidence once you collect it? And when you say share, what do you mean by that?
1: Yeah, so we've got a couple of exciting things lined up. So once we've collected everything later this autumn, early next year, we'll be sharing it with the church, with the wider church, through different channels, whether that's through Evangelical Alliance and other partners that we have. We'll be sharing it with them, but also we'll be going into Bible colleges and talking to trainee ministers. Why is residential ministry so important? So when trainee ministers find their first church, they'll have residential ministry in their mind. Think, actually, this is going to be really helpful for shepherding and growing our church as well. So we'll be sharing it across the church, across our membership, and everywhere that anybody that's interested in hearing about the impact of it.
2: Do you have any key insights that maybe people have spoken to you about already? If people have taken part in the survey, or maybe even in the past, maybe a common theme or common thread?
1: Well, God is at work. God is at work in residential ministry. Like, we see that. We see that. You see that. We'll hear about that all the time. At the moment, we've got hundreds, thousands of children on residentials across the summer. And we see God at work. We see God. We hear stories of lives being changed. Children, young people in particular, coming to faith on a residential. Church weekends away happening, where you have individuals just growing in their faith. The one thing that, you know, the church is amazing. The church is a wonderful thing, a wonderful job. But actually, there's certain things that a residential can do that a church can't, like creating that intentional time away from the busyness of life. We think about our phones. We think about social media. We're kind of in a doom scroll journey.

0: everybody, whether that's individuals, whether that's church leaders, whether that's young people, older folk, anybody that's kind of been on residentials, or actually we're keen to hear about those that don't go on residentials. So if people are listening today and actually don't value residential ministry, we'd love to hear that as well. We recognise there are lots of barriers to residential ministry, whether that's the cost or the location, or it's actually sometimes it's quite hard work to organise residentials, but we'd love to hear about those barriers so we can equip the church further in making it more accessible for more people to attend.
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Runs in the Blood, Cochrane & Co on UCB1. It's a Saturday afternoon show with me, Rob. Now, many people this morning and tomorrow morning are taking part in park runs. Have you ever done one of those? I'm thinking of doing next week's year in Wales where I live. They've just launched a new one and I've actually been training a little bit and dieting and things like that to try and get leaner and fitter before I attempt it, because it would be a disaster otherwise. But a lot of people have been exercising and have found the warm weather quite challenging, because we've had extreme heat, haven't we? We had amber heat health alerts earlier this week for parts of England. There's a drought declared in half of England as well. And there is an event that, if that kind of thing is challenging for you, you know, exercising in extreme heat, well, things have gone to the other extreme at a recent event I'll be telling you about after these next two tracks, starting with this one by Zach Williams.

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3: 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And of all the things in this life, one of the biggest things that can squeeze God out is a desire for more. More money, more stuff. And then when I've got enough, I'll make space for God. But this parable is saying, you know, how much is enough? And how do you know you're going to be able to keep on pursuing that?
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Joel Vaughan and testify on UCB1. Now, I promised you I would tell you about this event that I found, which looks quite inviting, actually, given the warm weather. I recently went on a run as part of my training regime with my son, Matty, and it was later in the day, so I thought I'd be safe in the heat, but it was really challenging. However, 23 runners from 7 countries have took part in races at the other end of the scale at the Arctic's geographic North Pole. Organisers said the event they dubbed the world's coolest marathon. Wowzers. The races took place on drifting sea ice at the geographic North Pole in the Arctic, with competitors arriving from Norway aboard the French polar vessel, and they disembarked from the ship to run laps of 1,055 meter loops on the ice below, wearing thermal gear, life vests as a safety requirement, while armed guards kept watch for polar bears around the perimeter. So, I mean, it's not enough to run in that extreme heat. You could get your head bitten off by a polar bear. And Denmark's Rikke Dam won the women's title with a time of 6 hours, 54 minutes and 2 seconds. And Wang Shijian of China won the men's race in 3 hours, 52 and 22. Organisers said the course disappeared with the ice just hours after the races ended. Wow, that is some incentive to finish, and finish in a good time, isn't it? Wow, I don't know what to make of that. How about you? Would you prefer to run in icy cold conditions with polar bears chasing you, or in hot weather?

Don't Want to Know, Natalie Lane, getting us going this hour on UCB One. It's the Saturday afternoon show with me, Rob. Coming up shortly, we've got a daily Bible devotional word for today as we consider what God is saying to us through his word and how we can apply that in our world. Also, I've got some fantastic music for you this hour, including the brand new one by Bella Santander and the UCB One Record of the Week. I also have this week's quiz question that you can play along with too. Multiple choice, so it doesn't matter if you don't think you know the answer. Worth a guess, isn't it? That's coming up very shortly as well.

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0: Josiah Queen, it's Rob, and it's time to take some inspiration, encouragement, truth, wisdom, and perhaps challenge from our daily Bible devotional word for today now. 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
2: What, who's, why, where, when? When it comes to Christ's return, five questions arise. One, what is the Lord's coming? It's the fulfillment of his promise. In my Father's house are many mansions. I go to prepare a place for you, and I will come again and receive you to myself, that where I am, there you may be also. That's John 14, verses 2 and 3. 2. Whose coming is it? Christ. When he ascended back to heaven, an angel announced, the same Jesus who was taken up from you into heaven will so come in like manner as you saw him go to heaven. That's Acts 1, verse 11. 3. Why is Jesus coming back? His first coming was as a suffering servant who died on the cross for our sins. His second coming is to usher us in a time of peace on earth and eternity in his presence. His first coming, he dwelt with us for a while. At his second coming, he will take us to dwell with him forever. 4. Where is his coming? The Lord himself will descend from heaven with a shout, with the voice of an archangel, and with the trumpet of God, and the dead in Christ will rise first. Then we who are alive and remain shall be caught up together with them in the clouds to meet the Lord in the air. That's 1 Thessalonians 4, verse 16 and 17. 5. When is he coming? In Matthew 24, verse 36, Jesus said, "Of that day and hour no one knows, not even the angels of heaven, but my Father only." If you're wise, you'll live each day as if Christ could return at any moment, because he could.
0: What, who's, why, and when? Today's word for today. What was your takeaway from it, and how can you put it into action into your world today? Well, if you'd like to consider that more deeply, you'd be pleased to find out that you can read that online at ucb.co.uk/read, where you can even order a physical copy of it too, if you prefer.

0: the fire.
1: Jonah Burkett and Cold or the Fire. It's Rob Westall here with your Saturday afternoon show on UCB1. I do hope you're fine and dandy this afternoon. It's great to have your company. And coming up very shortly, we've got our quiz where I ask you a question of something that may have come across your radar in the world of sport or in the news, and it's multiple choice. So even if you don't think you know the answer, it's worth a guess. Bit of fun, but also we get to learn something that might be quite useful coming down the line for us. But first, a brand new song as promised. This is the new one by Bella Santander. I think you're going to love it. It's called Messy.
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It's Rob. It's your Saturday afternoon show. It's great to have your company. Now, we're going to have our quiz question very, very shortly indeed. But I've got another question for you first, which this isn't a quiz, this isn't a test. I genuinely want to know what you think about this. Thousands of Brits were asked in a survey whether they would choose to instantly receive £50,000 or flip a coin for a 50-50 chance of winning £1 million. And it was quite surprising what the answers were. What percentage do you think chose the £50,000? And what would you do? I'm trying to

Gable Price and friends on UCB One. I asked you what you would do. Basically, thousands of Brits were asked in a survey whether they would choose to instantly receive £50,000 or flip a coin for a 50-50 chance of winning £1 million. I'd take the 50 grand, I think. But I was asking you what percentage would choose £50,000 and what would you do? Well, unsurprisingly, 73% said that they would take it to the bank. The survey of 4,600 adults by YouGov found only 21% would flip a coin for the 1 million, while 6% said they couldn't decide. There you go. Of the women who participated in the research, by the way, 82% chose the guaranteed cash in comparison to 63% of the men. And the poll is sparking a debate about why we appear more risk averse than people in the US. And it chimes with other research which suggests that men are twice as likely to invest in stocks and shares than women. Women are also more likely to subscribe to cash ISAs than men, apparently. How does that fit into your world? Do you subscribe to those findings? Let me know, rwestall@ucb.co.uk. But I've got another question coming up for you very, very shortly indeed. A quiz question. Something that happened in the world of news or sport this week, and multiple choice, so worth having a go, even if you don't think you know the answer.

Power of a Tender Heart by Sidewalk Prophets. Time for today's quiz question. A 19-year-old French student was fined by authorities in Singapore for licking a straw and then doing what with it? A, putting it back on a top shelf. B, handing it to a customer. Or C, putting it back in a dispenser. Was it A, putting it back on the top shelf? B, handing it to a customer. Or C, putting it back in the dispenser? Which of those do you think rings true? You can guess. You can log your answers. rwestall@ucb.co.uk. I'm going to give you until the end of these next couple of songs to log your answers. So be quick and good luck.

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Stars Go Dim, Discover God on UCB1. It's Rob Westall here with your Saturday afternoon show on UCB1. Great to have your company, and it's time to reveal the answer to this week's quiz question. I wanted to know, French student Didier Gaspard Owen Maximilian, age 19, was fined by authorities in Singapore for licking a straw and doing what with it? A, putting it back on a top shelf, B, handing it to a customer, or C, putting

putting it back in a dispenser. Which one of those do you think it was? Well, well done. If you said C, putting it back in a dispenser. The straw was from an orange juice vending machine operated by iJuice, which are found in many of Singapore's shopping districts. And Maximilian posted a video of his straw-licking stunt on Instagram with the caption of "City is not safe." It prompted outrage from locals who shared the clip of it online and in community groups. And the student pleaded guilty to one count of public nuisance and was fined, wow, $600 Singapore, which is £348 in English money. And iJuice said it had replaced all 500 straws in the dispenser. It is pretty gross, isn't it, actually? Yeah, I don't like that at all.

0: It's Rob. It's great to have your company. It's time to give the UCB One Record of the Week a spin now. It's by an artist called Madeline Ray, who is a Christian artist from Scranton in Pennsylvania. She began writing songs aged just 10 years old, and Beat Around the Bush is her latest single, a follow-up to Noah Noah that you may be familiar with, of course. And it talks about the notion of arguing with God based around the story of Moses. So this is Beat Around the Bush by Madeline Ray, the UCB One Record of the Week. Enjoy.
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who he is, Jamie McDonald, on UCV1. It's Rob here. Great to have your company. Coming up after the 4 o'clock news, Mark Saunders is joining us to share some thoughts. I've also got some more new music for you by Mackenzie Phillips and Lindy, no less. And we'll also be joined by Simon Williams from the RAC. Do you wear shades to drive? Perhaps you're wearing some shades now, but we've got to be careful about what type of sunglasses we wear. Otherwise, we could face a fine and some points on our license. Full details coming your way after the 4 o'clock news, which is after these.

As I Am by Grace Graber on UCB1. It's Rob here. Great to have your company. Now, what do you think of when you think of Yorkshire? Have you ever been there? Perhaps you lived there. Perhaps you lived there. Let me know your experiences. Get in touch. rwestall@ucb.co.uk. I've not spent much time in Yorkshire, but one of my things on my list to do is to have a cream tea in Harrogate. That is what I would love to do. It looks absolutely stunning in all the tea rooms there and things like that. But there's some wonderful scenery, wonderful places there. The reason why I ask is because today is Yorkshire Day. It's National Yorkshire Day. So happy Yorkshire Day to you. And it's a celebration that promotes the county of Yorkshire and is an opportunity for people from all over the county to come together and celebrate its culture and history. So there you go. So happy Yorkshire Day to you. And it's celebrated today to promote, well, the historic county. It was celebrated, first of all, in 1975 by the Yorkshire Riding Society, initially in Beverley, as a protest movement against the local government reorganisation of 1974. But it's a much more joyous thing these days. Get in touch. Let me know if you are celebrating it and marking it in any way.

0: Danos, always there on UCB1. It's Rob. It's great to have your company this Saturday afternoon, and it's also great to have the company of Mark Saunders, who's here to share some thoughts with us now. Let's take a listen.
1: Hi, I'm Mark Saunders, and I'm an evangelist with Saved and Sent Ministries. Now, one of the most beautiful things about being a Christian, about being a follower of Jesus Christ, is that God's love for me, His presence and His power and His involvement in every single detail of my life is not measured by my feelings. It's not measured by my emotions. So that even when I'm going through really difficult times, maybe I might feel as though God is not as close with me, but I can know for sure in faith that God is just as much with me in those times as He is in the times when I almost feel like I don't need God. When everything's going great and we almost feel as though we can do things all in our own strength. So no matter how we feel about God's presence emotionally, it doesn't change the truth that God is always there.

Amen. Madison Ryan Ward on UCB1. It's Rob here. Great to have your company. Now, do you wear sunglasses when you're driving, especially in this bright weather? I invested in a pair, finding that the visor wasn't doing its job. It's been that bright, hasn't it, recently? And perhaps you're driving now and you're wearing sunglasses. However, there are certain types of sunglasses that can get you in hot water with the law. It can lead to fines, even points on your license. So I'm going to be joined by RAC Head of Policy Simon Williams a little later, just after 4:30, who'll be telling us all about that, as well as some other fantastic advice for driving in these hot conditions as well. And I've got some new music on the way by Lindy very shortly, but first two songs for you, starting with this one by Hopeful that I think you're gonna love. It's called Everything Is Better.

I Still Believe, Lecrae and For King and Country. What a collaboration that is, hey? It's Rob here with your Saturday afternoon show, and I've got some brand new music for you now, as promised by our friends Lynn D. I think you're going to love this one. Check it out. It's called Messed Up Messenger. New music.

0: Make It Well, Mercy Me on UCB1. Now, drivers are being warned to check their sunglasses before getting behind the wheel this summer. The RAC says very dark lenses, like Category 4 shades, could affect your vision, even leave you breaking the law. Its advice is to check product packaging to ensure you're safe while driving. And joining me now is Head of Policy at the RAC, Simon Williams. Wearing darker sunglasses could get you in serious trouble then, Simon.
1: You need to be very careful with wearing sunglasses. Sunglasses are absolutely necessary when you're driving because there are times when you can't use the sun visor to prevent all sun going into your eyes. So you do need to wear sunglasses. But there are a category of sunglasses, which known as Category 4, which are designed for other purposes, extreme light purposes, things like skiing and sailing, etc., where you get extremely bright lights and they're too dark to drive in and could be a hazard. If anyone has any of those, they should be very careful about wearing them for driving, because the chances are they will be not of sufficient visibility, and therefore that could put you in danger of getting a fine from a police officer of 3 points and £100 because of contravening the Road Traffic Act of 1988, specifically Section 96, which relates to eyesight. Or, you know, also there's a situation where if you were driving in the snow, for example, and you hadn't cleared your windscreen properly and you were trying to drive through just like a little postbox type window on your windscreen, then that we wouldn't have sufficient visibility there. So it's going to fall under one of those two areas and you're liable to get a fine. So we're advising drivers this summer, despite the extreme heat we've been having, to be very careful of the type of sunglasses they're wearing. If they're too dark, then please don't wear them.
0: And how is it possible to know what category your sunglasses are? Because I appreciate not all these sunglasses will be labelled, I suppose.
1: I think, yeah, most of the sunglasses you will buy over the counter will be absolutely fine. But if you've got any which are for a specific use, such as skiing or snowboarding or sailing, then there's a danger that those could be too dark. They may well say Category 4 on them, but you might be able to check on the manufacturer's website. But I think, obviously, you'll have a good idea from how extreme they are. But wearing sunglasses, as I said, is important, but it's to make sure you've got the right ones. Also, if you wear glasses for driving, then it's important to have some sunglasses with prescription lenses to make sure you can not only be safe from the sun, but also see clearly.
0: And we obviously wear sunglasses to shade our eyes from the sun, but also I've noticed a lot of cars have these sort of metallic shields on their windscreens as well. And that's good advice as well, isn't it, in this warm weather?
1: It's very good to protect your car from the worst of the sun if you can, to keep the overall temperature inside. If you don't have air conditioning, then that's definitely a must. And also when you're driving with a car, an old car which doesn't have air conditioning, it's, you know, may not be the best advice, because you're going to get extremely hot and your concentration may be adversely affected, which could lead to something bad happening, possibly a collision, which wouldn't be ideal. There are also some cars which actually have tinted windscreens, and they've got to be able to let 70% of light through. So if a car has too dark a tinted windscreen, they also might be breaking the law and could be at the mercy of being caught by a police officer.
0: And in terms of the roads themselves, reports of gritters being used by some local authorities. That's because the road surface melts in this extreme heat that we've been getting.
1: Yes, the extreme heat wave has been causing problems, and some local authorities have had to use gritters to spray, effectively get dust onto the road to soak up the bitumen, which the black sticky stuff, which becomes somewhat molten when the temperatures rise to the levels we've seen this summer. So yes, that can happen. It hasn't happened in a widespread fashion as far as we're aware, but yes, it does definitely happen.
0: And today, of course, there were some government stats out on drink driving. Firstly, could you talk me through the stats and obviously give us your reaction to that from the RAC's perspective?
1: Fortunately, the stats have reduced slightly, but the overall trend over a longer period of about 10 years shows that far too many people are still dying in drink drive related collisions. These are collisions where the driver has been found to have been drinking through tests that have been carried out after. These things are so tragic, and we badly need to do more to stamp this out. The government has launched its first road strategy for more than 10 years. We've all been consulted on this, and the RAC has respond to this consultation, we feel that one particular thing that should be done, unfortunately, over the last 11 years, there's been around 27,000 people that have committed drink driving on more than one occasion. Now, these people are repeat offenders, and something needs to be done, because simply banning them isn't enough to stop them reoffending, getting behind the wheel again drunk. So we believe, and we're part of a campaign to try to change the law in this regard, that a device called an alcolock, which is formerly known as an alcohol interlock, it's effectively a breathalyzer which can be fitted to a vehicle, and therefore the car will not start if there's any alcohol in the person's breath. Now, these in other countries are mandated by law, and if you go to court and you're convicted of drink driving, you have to have one of these fitted. But the beauty of it is that it does prevent someone getting behind the wheel drunk again, and this is what is, you know, happens so often, unfortunately. So we're calling on the government to adopt this and allow courts to order drink drive offenders to have to use them. It may well be that we just go with anyone that's been convicted once or more having to have them fitted, but drivers we spoke to on the RSC opinion panel were in favour of them being used with anyone convicted of drink driving.
0: And of course, I suppose it's highlighted even more in the summertime with the hot weather. People have drinks to cool down and things like that. And I don't know if the data supports, you know, what time of year people are more likely to drink drive or not, but it is something that we could be mindful of during the summer season.
1: The summer naturally does encourage people to go out in the evenings and to pubs and to places serving alcohol generally. And you can actually end up with far more drink driving incidents in the summertime than you do at Christmas, when the time when there's high profile campaigns guarding against or warning against drink driving.
0: Thank you very much. Head of Policy at the RSC, Simon Williams there. And if you'd like to hear more stories of Hope Beyond the Headlines, simply go to the news section of the UCB Player app, which is free to download.

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0: you. Hey UCB1, this is Caitlin Danos and I am your artist in the spotlight.
1: Caitlin battles imposter syndrome as she never had a rebellious phase, but she's been learning that actually, that's okay.
0: I'm gonna reach specific people because of what I've been through, and my friends who have been through terrible, unspeakable things and have seen the redemption of the Lord on the other side are gonna speak to people who need to hear that and who need to see that redemption.
1: So how does Caitlin translate that into her new EP and her upcoming album?
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King D Music, a moment on UCB1. I do hope you're staying nice and cool out there. There's been amber heat health warnings in place for some parts of England, so I do hope you're managing to stay nice and wonderful temperature-wise. And on that, I was out in the back garden the other day, and we've got this tree that was massive. I've cut it back several times, and I was playing with the boys out on the lawn, and it was this tree just provided just incredible shade. And lo and behold, we were playing pickleball, which is like a little game of tennis, and I was winning when I was under the shade of that tree. And it's no surprise, because ministers have been urged to plant more trees to tackle extreme heat in cities and in town centres, because a new report from the Woodland Trust says the shade, get this, can lower temperatures by more than 10 degrees Celsius. And I did find it a lot cooler under there, but I didn't think it was 10 degrees cooler, to be honest with you. But hey-ho, it helped me to win that particular set against my sons, but I did lose in the end. I didn't let them win either. It's got to that stage now where I can't win on demand. They genuinely do beat me. And it's a difficult thing to try and get to grips with. I don't know if you can relate to that anyway. I've got some new music for you now, as promised. It's an absolute cracker by Mackenzie Phillips called Shed a Little Light. New music.

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Close by Brannon Murphy here on UCB One with me, Rob, and it's time for me to close my part on the airwaves today. I'm going to leave you in the wonderful hands of the brilliant Bex, who's here next to take you through to your Saturday evening and beyond. I'll be back bright and early, 10 a.m. tomorrow for the Sunday show, if you'd care to join me for that, or same time, same place next week for the Saturday afternoon show from 2 p.m. Have a great rest of your weekend, however that looks. Hope to catch you soon. God bless. Bye.

That is Alison Ide for your Saturday evening. So excited to see her at Big Church Festival later this month. I'm Bex, by the way. It is great to have your company. Over the next couple of 3 hours, I'll let you know how you can get a very nice discount for Big Church Festival. Plus, apparently, there's a new trend when it comes to fixing our clothes. We no longer try to hide it so much. Mm-hmm. And up next, well, the long debate over short walks or long walks has finally been settled.

So. It is Citizen Way and Brooke Abella on UCB One. Do you enjoy going out for walks, getting your steps in? I mean, the sweet spot is apparently like 7,000 steps, but do it all in one go? Or do you do lots of little short walks? Well, they have done some research on this, okay? Study from 2025 looked at the data from over 33,000 adults, I should say, in the UK. All averaged 8,000 steps or fewer per day. And they looked at, is it better just go for a 5-minute walk, a 5 to 10 minute walk, 10 to 15, or more than 15? Okay. So what did they find? The longer walks appear to be linked to better health outcomes, in particular when it comes to heart health. Okay. So people who walked 15 minutes or more had the lowest risk of all, at 4.39% of heart disease. So there you go. You can do little walks around, but 15 minutes is enough. You don't have to go for a 3-hour walk. However, if that is your choice in life, who am I to say no?

0: flutter.
1: You know that moment when you go to put on your favorite jeans or your favorite top and you realize, dun, dun, dun, there's a hole. Ugh, it's so frustrating. Do you mend it? Can you mend it? Can you mend it without it being obvious that you've mended it? Well, actually, there is a new trend of showing off your repairs. As we're sort of moving away from this fast fashion, the more that you can show off that your clothes has been repaired or mended rather than just thrown away, it's almost like a virtue signaling, but in a really healthy way. It's kind of inspired by kintsugi, you know, that Japanese mending of like wonderful crockery, but they fix it with gold and it adds beauty to the brokenness. I mean, it kind of dates back to the 1980s as well, when you had all the patches on your clothes made to look good. But actually, that idea that being able to repair your clothes and have it be a fashion trend because you are being sustainable, I'm here for it. My next question is, anyone know who can repair a pair of jeans?
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1: It is Limo Blaze and Ellie Lambert for your Saturday evening. 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
2: Hi, my name is Chip Kowal Singh, and alongside my wife Sarah, we lead Harvest City Church in Leicester. There are moments in life when things would make no sense and God seems in a galaxy far, far away. But even then, He is right beside you. People may abandon you. People may walk out on you. But God will never, ever leave you. He will take care of you. The Bible declares that He's close to the brokenhearted. He's the father to the fatherless. He's the friend that stays closer than a brother. Whatever battles you're facing, whatever difficulties that are in front of you, whatever giant that is stood in front of you, rest assured that He is right by your side. Listen, whatever you're facing, whatever you're going through, remember these words that I am loved and approved by God.
1: It changes your outlook, doesn't it? But who in your life needs to hear that truth today?

I was supposed to be someone who would run to your defenses, a friend that you could not always put your trust in. Ran away for just a minute, wasn't with you at the finish. How could you look at me the same? But you say,

is Kaylee Meekham. Thank you so much for putting on UCB One. It's nice to have the cooler weather, isn't it? Oh, four heat waves in a very short amount of time. And I have learned something. Mm-hmm. So, my new abode will have outdoor furniture, which is lovely. We discovered that glass, through a heat wave, gets so much pressure that the tabletop exploded all over the backyard. Mm-hmm. There are a couple other things that we need to be thinking of when it comes to our outdoor furniture, if you are blessed enough to have some. Andrew Wright, who is an outdoor expert at Harbour Lifestyle, one of the most common mistakes that we do during a heatwave is leave protective furniture covers in direct sunlight. Because while that weatherproof covers contain PVC materials that can soften, warp, and even leave residue marks when exposed to intense heat for long periods. So when you get to a very hot period, it might be just to sort of remove the furniture covers until they're needed once again, or move your furniture into the shade, which also makes it a lot more comfortable to sit in. As I said, don't leave glass out because it will explode. And also, some gardening pros are advising against cutting your grass too short when it's hot because it needs as much leaf surface as possible to recover and continue photosynthesis. So there you go. If you know, you know.

And it's a figure for your Saturday evening. So in that point where you've got like a wooden dining room table or coffee table and someone's put a glass down and they haven't used a coaster. You're like, it's fine. It's fine. It's just going to leave a watermark. It's absolutely fine. Well, did you know mayo? Yes, mayonnaise can actually get those watermarks out of stained wood. So basically, you just chuck a spoonful of mayonnaise on the table, let it sit for a moment, and then you just wipe it off. And the good news is you don't have to eat the mayo afterwards, but there you are. Particularly works for those veneer woods as well.

0: go back.
1: It is Ring Collective. So excited to see them at Big Church Festival and so excited to see you as well. It's part of the Used to Be Family happening later this month. You can get nearly 50% off your tickets. It's amazing. But I have to say as well, camping almost sold out as well. So you do not want to delay on this. It's very simple. Head to ucb.co.uk/Big Church Festival. Click the link. It'll take you through and you'll then be able to book your tickets and see the discount. And we'll see you there in a couple of weeks, actually.
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1: Thank you so much for putting on UCB One for your Saturday evening. Now, we have got new music coming on Monday, but Steve Best has given me permission to preview one of the new songs we're adding for this month's playlist for August. And when I heard this song, Rave Jesus and Terri-Ann, Joy Is Coming, I was up and dancing. This is a bop. You will be scooting around on the chair. You will be dancing around. And it's just that whole reminder that no matter what you are facing, joy is coming.

0: 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UCB One. Building faith for everyday life.
1: From the Sky News Centre at 6. European football's governing body says it has lost confidence in FIFA president Gianni Infantino following his failed bid to sell stakes in a World Cup company to private investors. UEFA's called it a shabby backroom deal. Infantino withdrew his proposal overnight following backlash from several confederations. And former FA chief executive Mark Palios says he should resign.
2: Do the decent thing. I think he clearly has lost credibility. And just in terms of, you know, if he did stand on the mandate of transparency, well, this is probably the most untransparent example I've seen.
1: The EU says it will hold an emergency meeting on Tuesday to discuss mass migrant crossings into the Spanish enclave of Ceuta. Around 60,000 people crossed into the territory from Morocco in just 24 hours. At least 86 people died, some drowning and others in a stampede. Reform UK's Home Affairs spokesman Zia Yusuf says borders need to be secured.
3: When 60,000 arrive in a single day, it captures headlines as a military response. North of 200,000 people have turned up on British beaches over the last 8 years. That is very much an invasion too, albeit just over a longer time frame. We've got to wake up and secure our border before it's too late.
1: Andy Burnham's told his successor as Greater Manchester Mayor to go further and do more after her by-election win. Labour candidate Bev Craig won to succeed Mr Burnham in the job. A manhunt continues to find a prisoner who escaped from police custody after arriving at Liverpool Magistrates Court this morning. Stephen Grizzard made off on foot down Red Cross Road just after 10 a.m. Police Scotland are continuing to appeal for witnesses after a man was killed in a crash in Perthshire. The 46-year-old died following a collision on the A9 near Dunkeld yesterday morning. And West Ham joint chair Vanessa Gold has agreed to sell her stake in the Premier League club to a consortium led by Amanda Staveley. She took over a 25.1% shareholding of the East Londoners following the death of her father David in 2023. That's the latest. I'm Stevie Shillinglaw.
4: Thank you so much for the latest there. I'm Bex. Great to have your company for a Saturday evening. Why don't we start this hour by looking to the book of Ephesians.
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It is Citizens on UCB One. I'm Bex. It's great to have your company. Got loads to come over the next couple of hours, including a sneaky peek of what's coming up with Steve Best on Saturday Nights with Steve. Plus, of course, I've got your record of the week on the way. And up next, could it be perfectionism, not social media, is the cause of some of my mental health problems?

It is Ben Fuller for your Saturday evening. I'm Bex. It's great to have your company. Now, quite often, we will talk about social media and the rise of anxiety in young people. But what if the screens are not necessarily to blame? Hold up. Or not entirely to blame. Okay, so some research has found that perfectionism is steadily rising among young people in a way that suggests culture, not genetics, may be at least partially to blame. Here it is. Okay, so Thomas Curran, he's a professor of psychology at London School of Economics, once admits that he was a perfectionist, even though he had a promising academic career. He's convinced that he was a failure, all right? So this is what he found. Perfectionism is rising on every dimension we measured. Most striking part is that one form, socially prescribed perfectionism, the sense that other people demand perfection of you. And that is accelerating on a curve that turns sharply upwards around the early 2000s. Says young people's mental health woes often get blamed on the spread of phones and social media, but maybe it's more about the perfectionism. The idea that if you aren't doing it perfectly and the judgment of what others are thinking is actually leading to bigger mental health crisis. Yes, but as one person pointed out, where do you think the illusion and allusion towards perfectionists is being witnessed? It's on social media. Comparison is the thief of all joy. And it's something that I have been struggling with over the last couple of weeks. I'm like, I'm an adult. I should have my life together. Look at all these people who have their lives together, including my sister. And I've had to keep bringing myself back and going, yes, but their story is not my story. I have a very different story. And actually, I don't need to live up to any higher standard that is being portrayed on social media, or that I feel is being portrayed on social media. Because more often than not, it's what's in our heads. More often than not, the rest of the world doesn't care. Put it bluntly, the only one who cares and who matters is God. He loves you just as he made you. And trust me, there's only one person in this world who's ever been perfect and managed to achieve this.

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2: 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God is not anti-stuff. 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It's not the money or the wealth or the stuff per se. 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And of all the things in this life, one of the biggest things that can squeeze God out is the desire for more. More money, more stuff. And then when I've got enough, I'll make space for God. But this parable is saying, you know, how much is enough? And how do you know you're going to be able to keep on pursuing that?
1: 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Mike and I are looking at the parables of Jesus. 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

0: It is Sam Berman for your Saturday evenings. Time for our record of the week. We've heard from Madeline Ray, who, like, you want to talk about a 180 of a life. Like, a couple of years ago, she was struggling with her mental health, was contemplating doing the unthinkable. And she's like, God, give me a purpose. And he's like, here's your purpose, to worship me and to lead others in worship of me. And she went, okay. Started writing amazing music. To be fair, she'd been writing since she was like 10. And this song, Beat Around the Bush, is all about Moses and how we argue with God. Like, no, it should be this way. And God's like, I know better. Would you trust me on this?
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Well, here's some good news for you. Do you know the air quality continues to improve across Europe with emissions from the most major pollutants declining by significant amounts? And this includes all the fires that have been happening in France and Spain at the moment. The air quality is still improved from previous years. I mean, road transport emissions have fallen substantially with a reduction of 40% for nitrogen oxide and 34% for fine particle matter since 2015. But here's the caveat. Now is not the time to stop. We keep continuing to look after the earth that the Lord has given us to steward well, so it may continue for generations to come.

0: Thank you so much for putting on new CB1 for your Saturday evening. Here's a challenging thought for you.
1: Hi, I'm Matt Frost from Cirencester Baptist Church. If you were asked to come up with 8 things that would make you happy or blessed, you would not choose the 8 things that Jesus did described in Matthew's Gospel. Jesus says, blessed or happy are the pure in heart, for they will see God. Now, many people want to see God. That sounds like a wonderful thing. The idea of seeing God seems fantastic. But saying that being pure in heart is the way to see God, does that mean that I need to be perfect? We need to be perfect to see God? Because that seems impossible. What he means is that it's only when we stop pretending and we allow the things that are on the outside of us and the things that we say match up with what's really going on inside, is that God loves honesty, and then we will see him.
0: Great challenge there. How often do we think we can fool God?

It is Jet Trouble on UCB One. Do you have a name that sort of pops up in songs? It's quite common. My darling sister has the name Jolene. It's all right. I'll wait. Get it out of your system. Everyone does it. In fact, she's just now embracing it. She just pauses every time. But what names pop up the most in songs? Ah, well, Far Out Magazine did some studies over the last two decades. They revealed that John and Johnny top the list for the most used male names. Johnny B. Good,

0: Maria, Juliet, Bella, and Linda. 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
1: Oh, I'm happy.

heard of the flat iron building? And you're looking at me like, what? Okay, let me describe it to you and you'll suddenly go, oh, that one. It is a unique triangular shape with a narrow prow, ornamental columns, and probably the most recognizable structure in New York City. It's that building that's like that weird optical illusion where it goes thin at the front and then it goes out. You see it quite often on Friends, on Cheers, on Seinfeld. You watch any of those old school sitcoms, this building is like, hey, here's a hint to you. This has been filmed in New York City, even though most of them were filmed in like LA. Not the point. So it has been an office building for more than a century. It has been turned into luxury apartments. Gorgeous apartments, okay? Are you ready for the price tag? There are only 21 residences on the market right now. So there may be some more that are a little bit more expensive, but the new ones going up for sale for £43.9 million. Yes, the nicer ones that basically have a top spot, have a nice view of Central Park, $96.1 million for an apartment. I mean, to be fair, it's an iconic building, but I've got to look and think, where's your parking?

0: It is Ethan Beer and Joelle Barnes for your Saturday evening. 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

0: going to get the latest with the news next. And then I will have your fact check of the week, plus a sneak peek of what is coming up on Saturday Nights with Steve.
1: Life is strange. 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
1: From the Sky News Centre at 7, the Football Association has joined European football's governing body in revealing it's lost confidence in Gianni Infantino. That's despite the FIFA president's decision to scrap plans to sell off a stake in the World Cup. Lots of reactions still coming in on this story. This was the Prime Minister earlier.
2: What's your response to the FIFA climb down, Prime Minister?
3: Well, it's the right decision.
1: UEFA says it was a shabby, backroom opaque deal that was anything but transparent. Staying with the Prime Minister, and he's dubbed his successor as Greater Manchester Mayor, the Queen of the North. Labour candidate Bev Craig won the largest by-election in British history, beating Reform UK Sian Astley in the second round. The Greens came third, while recently formed Restore Britain pushed the Conservatives into fifth place. She says she can't wait to get to work on Monday morning.
4: For me, the plan that I've got for Greater Manchester will be focusing on our priorities, and any new money, power or control that we get goes on those priorities. Jobs for everyone, building the homes we can afford, and investing into vibrant town centres to make life better.
1: The EU says it will hold an emergency meeting on Tuesday to discuss mass migrant crossings into the Spanish enclave of Ceuta. Around 60,000 people crossed into the territory from Morocco in just 24 hours yesterday, prompting Spain to install a 500-metre sea barrier. At least 86 people are confirmed to have died. A 16-year-old has died after a collision between a scrambler bike and a lorry in County Tyrone. The crash happened in Coal Island on Thursday evening. Now to sport, and Neil Fahey has cemented his place in the history books with a seventh career Commonwealth gold medal. The paracyclist took the tandem sprint title alongside pilot Aaron Pope at the Velodrome in Glasgow earlier. He recovered from a crash in a decider against James Ball of Wales to become champion. And EastEnders star Shane Ritchie has been charged with drink driving. Essex police say the actor is due in court next month after he was arrested in Harlow on Wednesday night. That's the latest. I'm Stevie Shenander.
5: Thank you so much for the latest there. I'm Bex. Great to have your company for another hour. Why don't we start this hour by looking to the book of Galatians.
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6: So in Christ Jesus, you are all children of God through faith. 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There is neither Jew nor Gentile, neither slave nor free, nor is there male and female, for you are all one in Christ Jesus. Galatians 3:26-28.

As Lauren Daigle and Blessing offer for your Saturday evening. Hi, I'm Bex. Great to have your company. The loads on the way, including why some wind can be a little extra smelly, and is it okay? We're going to be diving into that with you very soon. Plus, of course, I've got a sneaky peek of what's coming up with Saturday Nights with Steve and your fact check of the week coming up after this.

0: 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You're tuned into UCB One. 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If an offer seems too good to be true, chances are it is. But always look for the official channels, which will quite often have more followers, a verified blue tick. And say if you ever want to check, fullfact.org.
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1: It's Strings and Heart on UCB at 1. Can you believe that Paul Hammond is now retired? I don't think even he believes it. He's still trying to figure out what to do with himself now. But he's not the only one. As the last circus elephant in Portugal is now officially retired after 40 years and is free to roam in a 1,000-acre sanctuary after 40 years. Now, in 2018, the Portuguese government passed a law to ban wild animal performances by 2024. But at that point, Julie, who was the elephant and still is the elephant, didn't have anywhere to go. And so it's now the sanctuary that has reached out to her former owner and said, look, we'll take her in. And after a three-hour truck ride, she has made herself right at home enjoying her retirement. And we wish her all the best.

0: It is Alex Jude on UCB One. Now, a big exciting news this week. Paddington 4 has been confirmed. It's going to be made. But we don't know when it's going to be released. We don't know who's going to be in it. We don't know what's going to be in it. Or we don't know why. But we know it's coming. And we look forward to that anticipation with great expectation. Something to think about when we're thinking about Jesus returning as we explore more now with Word for Today.
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2: What, who's, why, who's, why, where, why, when? When it comes to Christ's return, five questions arise. One, what is the Lord's coming? It's the fulfillment of his promise. In my Father's house are many mansions. I go to prepare a place for you, and I will come again and receive you to myself, that where I am, there you may be also. That's John 14, verses 2 and 3. 2. Whose coming is it? Christ's. When he ascended back to heaven, an angel announced, "The same Jesus who was taken up from you into heaven will so come in like manner as you saw him go to heaven." That's Acts 1, verse 11. 3. Why is Jesus coming back? His first coming was as a suffering servant who died on the cross for our sins. His second coming is to usher us in a time of peace on earth and eternity in his presence. His first coming, he dwelt with us for a while. At his second coming, he will take us to dwell with him forever. 4. Where is his coming? The Lord himself will descend from heaven with a shout, with the voice of an archangel, and with the trumpet of God, and the dead in Christ will rise first. Then we who are alive and remain shall be caught up together with them in the clouds to meet the Lord in the air. That's 1 Thessalonians 4, verse 16 and 17. 5. When is he coming? In Matthew 24, verse 36, Jesus said, "Of that day and hour no one knows, not even the angels of heaven, but my Father only." If you're wise, you'll live each day as if Christ could return at any moment, because he could.
3: Feels like a thousand times.

I won't lose hope in the night when the fire's growing dim. I'll just let go and I'll try.

It is Nona on UCB1. You know that moment when you feel your gut start to bubble away? And then you always feel it like drop and you're like, this is possibly going to be a bit of a stinker. Because the reality is we all pass wind. An interesting fact, the wind that you passed isn't actually from you. It's from the microbiomes in your gut digesting the food that you can't digest. Okay, so that's where wind comes from, all right? But have you noticed the silent ones tend to be the stinkiest? Okay, my sister would always be loud and proud. It was very clear as to who it was, but it didn't really stink. Me? Woohoo! I could clear a room like nobody's business. But does that mean something's wrong with my gut? Actually, no. It is completely okay to be gassy. And it can actually suggest you are eating a healthy diet. This is according to Dr. Kyle Stella, a gastroenterologist, so he kind of knows, all right? He's like, the reality is, we all do it. It's something we talk about socially, but just because it's a little bit smelly doesn't mean that there is something wrong with you. If it's a loud one, it's because what you ate produced a large volume of gas. For example, when your body digests certain carbohydrates, it can produce large volumes of nitrogen, hydrogen, and carbon dioxide that are mostly odorless. They're just very loud. When they are stinky, that's generally because you haven't swallowed a lot of air, and generally more from proteins. Yeah, they're the ones that have the sulfur-containing amino acids. They produce that very smelly gas known as hydrogen sulfide. Yeah, so red meat, eggs, dairy, broccoli, cauliflower, cabbage, all of that. Oh, that's going to lead to a lovely, lovely scent. Yes. So don't freak out. If things have gotten a little bit smelly, it means you're eating more protein-rich diet. But you may just want to warn people, and please don't blame the dog.

Amen to that. Now, I've always been told we should move more. But is one movement better than another? Is high intensity better than low intensity? Yes and no. So they've done some research on this. And if you are doing the high intensity, that does create more endocannabinoids in our brain, which helps us manage pain and stress. It's like a fertilizer for the brain. Whereas the low intensity, okay, gives us still those good, nice feelings. We feel better afterwards, but we don't necessarily get that fertilizer for the brain. Some studies suggest that the higher the intensity, the more molecules that we do get. But at the end of the day, moving is what is more important. And here's the kicker. If you enjoy it, you're more likely to keep doing it.

It is Josiah Queen. How many books do you reckon you've read? How many books do you reckon you've read to children? How many books do you reckon you've read to pets? Yeah, one little boy, he's 11, and he has become the first child to read 100 volunteer hours to pets in a homeless shelter. His name is Nehemiah, and he loves going and reading to the dogs and the cats who are looking for a new home. He's like, do you know what? It feels soothing. It feels good, calm, confident animals. Not like a whole bunch of barking is happening. It all started when his grandmother took him there a couple of years ago, and he's like, I can just sit and read to these dogs. And that's the thing. There are so many rescue shelters that would love for people to just volunteer, come and spend some time with the pets. You can't take them all home, okay? Trust me, I checked.

There's Caleb and John for your Saturday evening. Saturday Nights with Steve is coming up after 8 o'clock. And he's going to be previewing all the new music that we have got playing for August. So I have delved into the Origins playlist and found Zoe Levitt. She's got a new song. He's going to be debuting that for you later. But here is her song, Sharing Jesus with an Ex. I always love it because it's that whole idea that sometimes our relationships don't end well. And how do you navigate being in church with that person in your social circle and going, hey, God still loves the person who actually hurt me? How do you deal with that?

0: is true.
1: And Zoe Levitt. Going to be hearing her new song with Saturday Nights with Steve, plus all the other new music we have added for the month of August. It's all coming up after 8.
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so much for hanging out for your Saturday evening. I will be back with you tomorrow morning from 6 a.m. in for Vicky Gibbons. Have a lovely holiday. Stay where you are, though. Steve's got you covered with Saturday Nights with Steve after the news.

Good evening and welcome to a brand new month, but the same old Saturday night with Steve. That's right, some things never change. Welcome to August, and this is the programme that takes the playlist, puts it carefully to one side, and then plays you music you will not hear anywhere else on UCB1. Mainly because it's a bit weird, it's very old, it's completely brand new, but all of it is made by Christians. That is the common denominator here. Tonight we've got some wonderful new songs to play for you, including 77's latest one. We've got the new one from River River. We've got the new Ellie Limebear song. And we've got an absolutely gorgeous new cover from JJ Heller, which you're going to love as well. However, we're going to start things tonight with the man from Middlesbrough. His name is Glasby, and his new song is called Revelation. And we're going to kick things off with it right now.

I think it's called Revelation. I think you're still going to hear that probably on The Rock Show with Chris as well. So listen out for that on Tuesday nights too. So then, lots of good new music to play for you tonight. And we're going to move on now with something else I've been promising you, which is the brand new single from River River. Their album is due out on September 25th. It's called Places. And this is the latest one. And if you're a fan of Coldplay, and I know that River River are, you might notice a real likeness in this song. And this is no bad thing, by the way. I'm not saying this is wrong at all. It's really similar to the song Square One, which was the lead-off cut on Coldplay's third album, X and Y. In fact, I sort of mentioned that to the band, and they said they absolutely love that song. And so this is probably subconsciously referencing that song. So if you like Coldplay, particularly early Coldplay, you're going to love this even more. This is River River, and the song's called Ripples.

New World Sun with their cover of U2's classic Love Rescue Me, performed and co-written, by the way, with Bob Dylan. Some more covers to come for you tonight. We've got an amazing brand new one on the way from JJ Heller a little bit later on in this hour, so don't go anywhere. You don't want to miss that, whatever you do. Here is another artist you never want to miss. It's Maria Clara.

Capital Kings, that is Get Lifted. It's 25 past 8 on this Saturday night, the first Saturday in August, August the 1st, and this is Saturday Night with Steve. And I was talking on the afternoon show this week about artists who really are very important at the moment because they're writing songs about topics that people really want to hear about, particularly girl artists. We were talking a lot about some really good songs, the likes of Alison Ide, who's going to be at Big Church Festival, particularly teenage girls. There are certain subjects that Christians are very bad at writing about, and there's a real great movement, if you like, of female Christian artists who are writing these songs that people need to hear about the issues that really matter to them. Grace Runkle is one of those. This is the latest one from her. This is called Breaks My Heart.

from an album that came out last year called Focusing. That is a Scottish artist by the name of Jen Kirsten. She has a new single out at the moment called Brief Fixation, which we've been playing on this show. That was a slightly older song, as I say, from last year. That was called Enough As I Am. Still to come, we've got some more brand new music and some more very weird music, because that's just what we love to do, really. We were all a bit surprised when 77s released a brand new single a few weeks ago, hot on the heels of their first album in many years of new material called Seven. This is a completely fresh song called To Cover You.

deep cut there from Phil Jones. That is Hit My Line. And before that, the new single from 77s is called To Cover You. Brand new music here on UCB One. By the way, Monday sees brand new August music playing. It'll be August the 3rd by then. So we've got some really exciting new tunes for you. I think you're going to like them. So make sure you're listening all through Monday to hear some really nice surprises. Right now, here's a band from Muscle Shoals, Alabama, who make quirky, rocky music. They're influenced by all manner of different people. And the blend really works very nicely. Sometimes they're a bit mellow, sometimes they like to rock out. They're called The Bear and The Bride, and this is Summertime.

You know, sometimes we get sent music by labels, sometimes we go out there looking for new music by Christian artists, and sometimes they just send us some by email. And that's what happened with that one, Michael Lee. And I do like that. It's a nice little song, Lord I Worship You, title of that. And before that, The Bear and the Bride. Right, it's time for another cover now, and this is the one I've been raving about. It's a new cover that's just been released by JJ Heller, and she's done this absolutely beautiful version of REM's Everybody Hurts. Check this out and turn it up nice and loud.

0: on.
1: Isn't that absolutely amazing? It is brand new from JJ Heller, the REM classic, Everybody Hurts. I think she's done that absolutely a fantastic job. Can't wait to play that again, actually. This is Saturday Night with Steve on UCB One, and a bit of a challenge for you now. I don't know whether you feel that you're living such a busy life that you really can't afford any interruptions at all. Well, if you take the example of Jesus, he was certainly interruptible. So maybe that's a challenge to all of us today. Take a listen to this.
2: Hi, I'm Catherine Hill, UK Director at Care for the Family. The problem with living full and busy lives means that we can easily get preoccupied with our own needs, and we simply don't have any capacity for interruptions. If we read the Gospels, we see that Jesus was always interruptible. In fact, many of his miracles took place as the result of an interruption. On the way to healing Jairus' daughter, Jesus is interrupted by a sick woman. On his way to Jerusalem, he's interrupted by Bartimaeus. Whatever the interruption, it seems that Jesus was able to set his own agenda to one side and be present to whatever was going on in the moment. We all have interruptions in our day. And rather than pressing on with our own agenda, if we are prepared to respond to them, we can find that God meets us there.

Former lead singer of Res Band or Resurrection Band, Glenn Kaiser, with Everybody Understands the Blues. That's very nearly news. Coming up after the latest bulletin, we've got brand new music from Nikita, Tree 63, and the new song from Held by Trees.

Well, here we are again, marching confidently into the second hour of Saturday Nights with Steve. It is the 1st of August. You're very, very welcome along as we bring you some more brand new tunes and some more classics as well. On the way a bit later on in this hour, we've got music from Ukraine, from the Real Life Band. We have the choir, a bit of a classic from them, some Young Oceans, and also we got another track from the new album by Tree 63. But right now, another cover. This is a collaboration between Derry Doherty from the band The Choir, whom you'll hear a bit more of later on this hour, and Mike Rowe from the 77s, who you heard from in our last hour. They got together and they have a sort of sometime, every so often, project called Kerosene Halo. And they do kind of bluesy-based music, some indie stuff, and some covers too. And this is a live cover of a song that rarely gets an outing these days, the Echo and the Bunnymen classic, Bring On the Dancing Horses. This is the Kerosene Halo version.

Really nice. One of my favourite Echo and the Bunnymen songs, Bring on the Dancing Horses, that is Kerosene Halo with a beautiful live version of that. Just after 10 past nine. Time now to hear some more music from an artist who's making a splash on the UCB One playlist with her song Proverbs 31 Girl. Her name is Nikita. She's just released an album called Beach House Praise. Some really good stuff. If you enjoy Proverbs 31 Girl, you'll love the album. Here's another track from the album called Fruit.

That is a very interesting new single from a band who have grown out of the sort of post-rock genre, inspired by bands like Talk Talk. They're called Held by Trees. You might recall we recently aired a session that they did with Martin Smith a couple of years ago. That's a lot more upbeat and rocky than they've been doing to date. It's a new single with Simone Marie Butler called Not Home Yet. Interesting stuff. And before that, a track from Nikita's new album, Beach House Praise. Worth checking out if you're enjoying that. That one was called Fruit, obviously about the fruit of the spirit. Well, I was bemoaning to a friend of mine. We got talking, actually it was in the office either yesterday or the day before. We were talking about various different styles of Christian music, and I was kind of bemoaning the fact that there isn't any, aren't any Christians making industrial music. We then got onto a discussion of what that was, and I ended up playing him an example of that from the German band Einstürzende Neubauten, excuse me. And I was thinking to myself, you know, the thing is, maybe some people would say that, you know, if you've heard industrial music, you'll know it's kind of quite abrasive, and maybe it's not possible to write about God using that kind of music. But then I thought, well, hang on a moment. The Rock Show has rock and metal. Chris Dolby curates that every Tuesday. And if it works for the Rock Show, then why shouldn't it work for industrial music? Abrasive though it is. So if you know of any Christians who are making industrial music of the ilk of Einstürzende Neubauten, I'd be fascinated to hear about it. This, I'm not saying this is industrial music necessarily, but it's equally experimental, which I rather like. It's the Seesaw Kids featuring Experiment XB Lewis and Co. And the sad thing about this is that I don't think these guys are together anymore. If you do get music that's really out there, the bands seem to be fairly short-lived. Anyway, I'm keeping this one going from Seesaw Kids. This is Currently Flow.

0: That's another track from the new album by 363 called Voyage. That is Seeker. And before that, Seesaw Kids with Currently Flow here on Saturday Night with Steve. Here's a question for you. Do you have somewhere that you regularly go to get some one-on-one time with God? Well, it used to be called the Tent of Meeting. Let's find out more.
1: Hi, Andy Elms here from Family Church and GreatBigLife.co. In Exodus 32 verse 8, it reveals to us that Moses, as well as leading the people, had a place that he went to each day to just encounter and spend time with the Lord, to receive instruction and strength. This place was called a tent of meeting. You know, the reality for us is we all need a tent of meeting. We all need in our lives a place where we pull away from the crowd with the purpose of going to spend time with him in his presence. Because it's in his presence we receive everything we need for the day that's ahead. Want to encourage you today, just like Moses, have a moment in your day, doesn't matter where in your day it is, but a moment where you pull away from the crowd to go and spend a moment, some time, with him alone.

Two bands there who are very good at being ambient when they want to. That's a brilliant Young Oceans. And before that, The Choir with Fine Fun Time, one of the more upbeat tunes. Going to give you a chance now to remember in prayer our brothers and sisters in Ukraine. We do this on the show every week if we can. We play you music by a Christian artist originally from Ukraine. Some of them, of course, can't be there at the moment for obvious reasons. And gives you a chance to just be praying and remember them as they continue to come under a missile and drone attack from the Russian Federation. This week, we're going to play for you a band called Real Life Band. This is a fairly recent song, actually, and it's called Pour Out the Spirit.

That's the Race and Family Tree. Been playing that quite a bit over the last few weeks here on Saturday night with Steve. It's a delight to be able to play the new song from Kingsley Ray now. We don't get a great deal of Christian reggae sent to me, but Kingsley's among the best. This is Holy Father.

Latest single from Kingsley Ray is called Holy Father. We are nearly up to 10 o'clock. We're going to get the latest national and international news headlines in just a moment. After that, we've got some live music to play you from Lauren Daigle. We've got Rave Jesus. We've got Elijah Malik. And also, we're going to play you the new single from Ellie Limebear, which is doing very well in the iTunes chart.

It is our final hour of Saturday Night with Steve this week. So much good stuff still to bring you, including that Ellie Limebear song that's making waves in the iTunes singles chart. We've got a classic from Servant, Rock and Roll Worship Service coming up, and also a brand new single to play for you from Jake Isaac, which I think you're going to like too. But first, an artist who's going to be at Big Church Festival in less than a month now. This is a live acoustic version of a great song called 21 Days. It's Lauren Daigle.

Really nice version. That's 21 Days. It is Lauren Daigle, a live acoustic version there. And she is going to be doing her thing at Big Church Festival in less than a month's time. If you want to find out more about the lineup, just head to bigchurchfestival.com and you can see the latest bands who are going to be there. Well worth checking out some of the smaller stages, by the way. You'll see some very fine artists there. I don't think you're going to see these guys, but maybe one day we'll be lucky enough. This is Sunhaze.

A really haunting voice that guy has. Andy Howie is his name. New song called The Flames. Before that, Sun Haze, who, well, I end up playing them on most shows on Saturdays because they're so good. That one was called Redeemed. On to another artist who's going to be at Big Church Festival, and I really would recommend you getting a chance to see Laura Ejio if you possibly can. This is A Million.

Rave Jesus, and that is Rave Revival here on Saturday night with Steve, 25 past 10. We're going to switch pace rapidly now because we can do that on this show. We're going from rave music to some nice, really cool acoustic music. This is an artist who you will hear on Origins with Bex. He describes himself very simply as a follower of Jesus and an indie artist from the UK. His name is Elijah Malik.

such a variety of music coming from Christian Singleton over the years. That's why I love her so much. That's SMYW. And before that, Elijah Malik and Queen of New England. Time for some new music now. And this one, we weren't originally going to be featuring it on UCB1. It's part of the playlist for August on our sister station UCB2. But we decided to include it mainly because it's doing really well in the iTunes singles chart. It's currently in the top five. I suppose because it sort of brings back memories of those songs you used to sing when you were a kid. Check this out from Ellie Limebear. Her new song is called Give Me Joy.

It is the brand new single from Naomi Elisa, the lead vocalist with the band Homelander. Do like that. Another really great alternative tune called The Wire. Going to play you something old now. This is from a band I first saw at Greenbelt back in 1983, I think, or possibly even 82. And I was taken by them. I remember quite vividly they managed to mix humour and pathos very well. A lot of their songs were quite humorous, but then they finished the set with a really powerful song about a friend of

Doing what it says on the tin, that is Rock and Roll Worship Circus with Come On, Get Down. And before that, Servant with a song from their World of Sand album called Cheap Talk. Well, I promised you we would play the brand new single from Jake Isaac, and that moment has arrived. It's another very Motown-influenced song. It's a song about love and about relationships. And, you know, there's nothing wrong with Christians singing about love and relationships. I mean, I'm sure you'll agree with me. We need more songs about it, what a decent Christian relationship ought to be. So I have no problem with Jake Isaac wanting to sing about that. Here he is with A Summer Long Ago. This one came out yesterday. Mid-home.

0: Just beautiful. It's Jake Isaac's brand new single. It came out yesterday. It's called A Summer Long Ago. Just beautiful stuff. Well, here's a question for you. Do you ever feel that you're completely missing the point with God? You're confused, you're mystified with what's going on? Well, you're in very good company. Take a listen.
1: Hi, I'm Martin Dunkley, pastor of Tees Valley Community Church. John 12 records the crowd's response at Easter to Jesus entering Jerusalem. Much of what the crowd calls out are actually fulfillments of what has been prophesied through Old Testament scripture. John 12, verse 16 tells us, at first, his disciples did not understand all this. Understanding that God was right there in the middle of that situation, working according to his predetermined plan, was an insight the disciples only gained as an after-the-event understanding. There are countless times in my 43-year journey with God where I've been in situations that are a complete mystery as to where God actually is in the situation at the time. As disciples of Jesus, we have to trust that not all understanding comes at the time, but we will ultimately see and understand that we were constantly in the midst of God's unfolding plan.
2: You'll never fall in love. Whatever.

Originally a solo track written by Pete Townshend from The Who, but it's been covered by many people. That's Audio Adrenaline with their version of Let My Love Open the Door. And that's it for this week's Saturday Night with Steve. Don't forget, if you want to hear any of the tunes again, you can listen in playback on the UCB player app. That'll be streaming as soon as the show finishes. And of course, you can always email me with any songs you'd like to hear again. Just contact me on steve@ucb.co.uk, and I'll see you next Saturday at 8.

Hi, my name's Aaron Kent, personal and professional development life coach and owner of Elevate Youth. I remember when I was 15 years old, I had been through 16 different primary and secondary schools. During this period, I remember growing up feeling like, why is it that certain things aren't working out in my favor? And why is it that some other people are getting certain things, whether it be through their family, whether it be in their grades and education? I remember telling myself, Aaron, there are two things you can do. You can choose to desire to start living a life like some others who are doing things according to their own understanding, or you can choose to stand on the principles of God. In life, the more we can choose to give others, the more we can choose to be genuine, the more we can choose to look for ways how we can help improve the lives of others, the more God shall reward us by the principles and by acknowledging God and through God.

Hi, I'm Simon Allaby from Turn the Page. In my last year at university, I became the proud owner of my first car, an 11-year-old Datsun Sunny 120Y rust bucket. One evening, I reversed it into the front wing of my next-door neighbour's brand-new silver Audi estate. For a moment, it occurred to me to suggest that if you looked at the car as a whole, most of it was still in perfect condition. Taken in that context, surely the dent wasn't really an issue. But then I realised that the dent was spoiling the car, and repairing it would of course be his main concern. We sometimes take this approach with our lives. We know that we're not perfect, and often carry hidden guilt and shame, which we try to hide from those around us. God, however, loves us so much that while he takes great delight in the things that we do well, he also lovingly draws attention to those areas of our lives that are less than perfect. And he does so not to condemn us, but so that we may find redemption, forgiveness, and peace.

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3: Nicholas Herman was a cook in a monastery. He worried about whether or not he was truly saved. One day, while he was looking at a tree, he realized the truth of the psalmist's words, that it had to be rooted in something other and deeper than itself. See Psalm 1, verses 1 to 3. That day, he decided to make his life an experiment in what he called habitual, silent, secret conversations of the soul with God. He's known today by the new name given to him by his friends, Brother Lawrence. He remained obscure throughout his life and spent the rest of his days in the monastery kitchen. But the people around him found that rivers of living water flowed out of him that made them want to know God the way he did. The good brother found God everywhere, one of them wrote, as much while he was repairing shoes as while he was praying with the community. After Brother Lawrence died, his friends put together a book of his letters and conversations. It's called The Practice of the Presence of God, and it's thought to be one of the most widely read books of the last four centuries. This short order cook has outsold many popular contemporary novelists, and his book is still on bestseller lists. Brother Lawrence said, "The most holy and necessary practice in our spiritual life is the presence of God. That means finding constant pleasure in his divine company, speaking humbly and lovingly with him in all seasons, at every moment, without limiting the conversation in any way."